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0: Now, might as well jump. 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I'm Mike Walsh. Lots of kids don't jump out the nest. God, remember back when, once your age stopped ending in teen. 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Not anymore. Almost everyone stays home. Less than a quarter of 25 to 34-year-olds moved out. My sister's like, you know, waiting them out. You know, it's like, it's okay. Go to the light. And not even shit. Go to the light. The NFL is back. 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
12: Good evening, I'm Todd Stapleton with WKRV Weather. 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For tonight, we'll see mostly clear skies tonight with a low of 63. For tomorrow, Friday, sunny skies, a high 84. 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
12: 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Food stands will open at 11. 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And the cakewalk at 5 o'clock. 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

0: Holly Johnson, Paul Rutherford, Mark O'Toole, Brian Nash, and Peter Gill, formed in Liverpool. 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

0: News Traveler Runaround. I'm Mike Walsh. I thank you so much for listening. Prince Harry and Meghan Markle are moving their family back to the UK to spend more time with King Charles. Harry will not resume his royal duties. Standing, waving, pretending to hold a shovel.
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1: 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For tonight, we'll see mostly clear skies tonight with a low of 63. For tomorrow, Friday, sunny skies, a high 84. 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It's time for the 2026 St. Peter Prairie Days this Friday and Saturday at St. Peter's City Park. 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

0: Here I am. Rock you like a hurricane. That's the Scorpions. I'm Mike Walsh. I thank you so much for listening. And I've got a life hack. 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Now hand me that lug nut, punk. 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
18: 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For tonight, we'll see mostly clear skies tonight with a low of 63. For tomorrow, Friday, sunny skies, a high 84. 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
18: It's time for St. Peter Prairie Days this Friday and Saturday at St. Peter's City Park. 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Matt Poss will perform from 5 to 7 on Friday. The Lemon Brothers from 7 to 10 on Friday. 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Backroad Boogie from 6 to 9. 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
13: 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On Saturday, the food stands will open at 11. The parade is at 1 o'clock. Horseshoe tournament gets underway at 2:30. Sand volleyball tournament continues. Bingo from 3 to 5. Air evac will be there at 3:30. The cakewalk at 5, leading up to music that night from Backroad Boogie and Confederate Railroad. 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

0: Fleetwood Mac, Over My Head. I'm Mike Walsh, and Jason Statham's new movie, Mutiny, was briefly leaked to the Amazon Prime yesterday. Doesn't hit theaters until tomorrow. It's payback time.
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1: Good evening, I'm Todd Stapleton with WKRV Weather. 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For tonight, we'll see mostly clear skies tonight with a low of 63. For tomorrow, Friday, sunny skies, a high 84. 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

0: Queen Under Pressure. I'm Mike Walsh, and ugh, can't believe we live in a world without Frank Beard behind a kit. ZZ Top, LaGrange. How?
1: Rumors spreading around, and that takes the time. About to check outside LaGrange. And you know what I'm talking about. 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They got a lot of nice girls. I'm ready.

0: 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That's Patti Smith. I'm Mike Walsh. 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Mommy!
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13: 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For tonight, we'll see mostly clear skies tonight with a low of 63. For tomorrow, Friday, sunny skies, a high 84. 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

0: The third and last single from their third studio album, Seven and the Ragged Tiger. The Reflex. That's a band so nice they named it twice. Duran Duran.
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8: 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That is at St. Peter Prairie Days this Friday and Saturday. 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That's our community calendar. Broad leaves and thick stalks of the corn crop can stand several feet high, and sometimes you have corn on both sides of the road that make it difficult to see other vehicles in intersections until it's

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0: Rocky Mountain Way, my cousin from another mother. I'm Mike Walsh. And a University of Alabama graduate says Olivia Rodrigo paid for her final semester after they connected on social media. That is so cool. I love it when, you know, people who have the world by the tail do good things. What's her handle?
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1: Good evening, I'm Todd Stapleton. 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For tonight, we'll see mostly clear skies tonight with a low of 63. For tomorrow, Friday, sunny skies, a high 84. 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
0: 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For tonight, we'll see mostly clear skies tonight with a low of 63. For tomorrow, Friday, sunny skies, a high 84. 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

0: 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The daytime will be busy on Saturday. Food stands will open at 11. The parade at 1 o'clock. Jamaican Cowboy performing from 2 to 4. Horseshoe tournament underway at 2:30. Bingo from 3 to 5. And the cakewalk at 5 o'clock. 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

0: Stone Temple Pilots Interstate Love Song. I'm Mike Walsh. I thank you for listening. So here's a life hack for the promoters. Some things that promoters can do to get Gen Xers back into their venues to watch the concerts. Bring back physical tickets. Cell phone tickets equal anxiety. The purchase of said tickets should come with complimentary readers and some ibuprofen. Oh, I know. Could you turn the volume down? More chairs. Chairs are awesome. Gen Xers would go to more concerts if there were more chairs. My feet are killing me. Fine the band $1,000 for every minute they're late taking the stage. Most Gen Xers would prefer an earlier bedtime. I want to rock and roll all night till 9:30.
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1: Good evening, I'm Todd Stapleton with WKRV Weather. 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For tonight, we'll see mostly clear skies tonight with a low of 63. For tomorrow, Friday, sunny skies, a high 84. 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
0: 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It doesn't always have to go that way. 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

0: Joan Jett and the Blackhearts, I love rock and roll. I'm Mike Walsh. So we hear the word narcissist tossed around a lot, especially on the socials, especially during elections. But what is a narcissist, really? Science says a narcissist, they tend to have brittle self-esteem. They are highly susceptible to flattery. They like to make a big production out of everything. They're very envious, they lack empathy, and they are volatile. Mom?
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0: 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For tonight, we'll see mostly clear skies tonight with a low of 63. For tomorrow, Friday, sunny skies, a high 84. 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
0: It's time for St. Peter Prairie Days this Friday and Saturday. 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Matt Poss will perform from 5 to 7 on Friday, then the Lemon Brothers from 7 to 10 on Saturday, Jamaican Cowboy from 2 to 4, Backroad Boogie from 6 to 9, Confederate Railroad at 9:30. 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

0: 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Stephen Stills said the Curtis brothers brought a wonderful song, but it drifted around too much, so I rewrote it, and it became Southern Cross by Crosby, Stills, and Nash.
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0: Unbelievable.
1: Yeah, unbelievable. EMF. I'm Mike Walsh, and here's a fun fact. Alfred Hitchcock never won an Oscar. You know, but he's not bitter. This next number is designed to drown out the sound of shovels. Music to be buried by.
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1: Good morning, I'm Todd Stapleton with WKRB Weather. 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For today, we'll see sunny skies with a high of 84. Tonight, there's a chance of showers and thunderstorms with a low of 66. For tomorrow, Saturday, sunny with a high of 83. 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It's time for St. Peter Prairie Days this Friday and Saturday at St. Peter's City Park. There will be tons of musical entertainment throughout both days. Matt Posse will perform from 5 to 7 on Friday. The Lemon Brothers from 7 to 10 on Friday. Saturday will be the Jamaican Cowboy from 2 to 4. Backroad Boogie from 6 to 9. And Confederate Railroad at 9:30. 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

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Coming up, the artist who said no when Slash tried to buy their guitar. But first, here's The Who.

0: Four non-blondes, what's up? Well, every artist has a favorite guitar, just like every parent secretly has a favorite child. But for Linda Perry of Four Non-Blondes, it's her 1953 Les Paul Gold Top guitar. It is an instrument so awesome that Guns N' Roses legend Slash tried to buy it from her. Linda Perry said, no way.
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11: 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I'm Todd Stapleton with WKRV Weather. 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For today, we'll see sunny skies with a high of 84. Tonight, there's a chance of showers and thunderstorms with a low of 66. For tomorrow, Saturday, sunny with a high of 83. 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Matt Posse will perform from 5 to 7 on Friday, then the Lemon Brothers from 7 to 10. On Saturday, Jamaican Cowboy from 2 to 4, Backroad Boogie from 6 to 9, Confederate Railroad at 9:30. 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

Remember when you turned 18 and you couldn't wait to move out of your parents' house? That's not happening anymore. I've got the numbers coming up, plus Talking Heads and the Eagles after the Eurythmics.

0: Talking Heads, and she was. I'm Harley. Remember when you turned 18 or maybe when you graduated college and you couldn't wait to move on with your life and get out of your parents' house? Yeah, that doesn't seem to be much of a thing anymore. Only about one quarter of 25 to 34-year-olds live outside of their parents' house, got married, and have children. That number has been cut in half since 1975, and it is not going to get better anytime soon.
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12: 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Matt Posse from 5 to 7. The Lemon Brothers from 7 to 10 p.m. Saturday, we'll have the parade at

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1: This is severe weather season. Severe thunderstorms and tornadoes can develop rapidly. At WKRV and WPME, we'll keep you informed when severe weather is a possibility. When storms are in the area, we're your source for weather information round the clock. We'll bring you the latest forecasts from the National Weather Service and current radar reports. 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
0: It's a 51st annual St. Peter Prairie Days this Friday and Saturday. 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The parade will be at 1 o'clock. Musical entertainment from the Jamaican Cowboy from 2 to 4. Bingo will be from 3 to 5. Back Road Boogie from 6 to 9. And Confederate Railroad at 9:30. 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They're at 249 John Deere Road in Farina. 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

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I'm Todd Stapleton with WKRV Weather. 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For today, we'll see sunny skies with a high of 84. Tonight, there's a chance of showers and thunderstorms with a low of 66. For tomorrow, Saturday, sunny with a high of 83. 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

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Press 1 for yes. Or... wow, never mind. There's no other option. 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

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I've got that coming up, plus Tom Petty after Johnny Hates Jazz.

0: Tom Petty and The Waiting. I'm Harley. Well, we already know there's lots of science to show that constant screen time is really bad for kids. And it turns out it's not so great for their parents either. Studies have found that parents who have a lot of screen time end up with children with more anxiety and mental health problems. So when your child tries to talk to you, put down the phone for a minute.
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10: Good morning, I'm Todd Stapleton with WKRV Weather. 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For today, we'll see sunny skies with a high of 84. Tonight, there's a chance of showers and thunderstorms with a low of 66. For tomorrow, Saturday, sunny with a high of 83. 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It's time for St. Peter Prairie Days this Friday and Saturday. 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Matt Posse will perform from 5 to 7 on Friday, then the Lemon Brothers from 7 to 10 on Saturday, Jamaican Cowboy from 2 to 4, Backroad Boogie from 6 to 9, Confederate Railroad at 9:30. 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

0: The police, king of pain. Well, in 1983, Sting's marriage was broken up. He was down in the dumps, so he retreated to Jamaica, where he stayed at the home of Ian Fleming, the guy who wrote the James Bond books. Well, Sting actually sat down and wrote a number of songs at the very same desk that Ian Fleming wrote the James Bond books. And one of those songs was King of Pain.
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11: 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Matt Posse from 5 to 7. The Lemon Brothers from 7 to 10 p.m. Saturday, we'll have the parade at 1 o'clock. The Jamaican Cowboy from 2 to 4. Then musical entertainment coming up on Saturday night, 6 to 9. We'll be back Road Boogie, 9:30 Confederate Railroad. 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On Saturday night, we'll be Back Road Boogie from 6 to 9, Confederate Railroad at 9:30. 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
1: Good morning, I'm Todd Stapleton with WKRV Weather. 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For today, we'll see sunny skies with a high of 84. Tonight, there's a chance of showers and thunderstorms with a low of 66. For tomorrow, Saturday, sunny with a high of 83. 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

The word narcissist is thrown around a lot these days, but what is a narcissist? Well, the experts chime in, and I've got Pat Benatar on the way after Sir Rod Stewart.

0: Pat Benatar, hit me with your best shot. I'm Harley. Well, the word narcissist is, I'm going to say overused these days. What are the criteria that makes for an actual narcissist? Well, think about the person you believe is a narcissist. Do they have brittle self-esteem? Are they highly susceptible to flattery? Do they like to make a big production out of everything? A lot of drama? Are they very envious of others? Do they lack empathy? And are they volatile personalities? Well, if they have all of those things, okay, they're a narcissist.
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10: Good morning, I'm Todd Stapleton with WKRV Weather. 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For today, we'll see sunny skies with a high of 84. Tonight, there's a chance of showers and thunderstorms with a low of 66. For tomorrow, Saturday, sunny with a high of 83. 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

0: Heart with These Dreams. Well, Heart is getting ready to release their first new album in 10 years. That probably will happen sometime in 2027. They will also have a biopic and documentary coming out. According to Nancy Wilson, 2027 and 28 will be a year of Heart world domination.
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8: 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Matt Posse from 5 to 7. The Lemon Brothers from 7 to 10 p.m. Saturday, we'll have the parade at 1 o'clock. The Jamaican Cowboy from 2 to 4. Then musical entertainment coming up on Saturday night, 6 to 9. We'll be back Road Boogie, 9:30 Confederate Railroad. 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And that's a look at our community calendar on WKRV and WPMB. It's time for St. Peter Prairie Days this Friday and Saturday. 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Matt Posse will perform from 5 to 7 on Friday, then the Lemon Brothers from 7 to 10 on Saturday, Jamaican Cowboy from 2 to 4, Backroad Boogie from 6 to 9, Confederate Railroad at 9:30. 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
9: This is severe weather season. Severe thunderstorms and tornadoes can develop rapidly. At WKRV and WPME, we'll keep you informed when severe weather is a possibility. When storms are in the area, we're your source for weather information round the clock. We'll bring you the latest forecasts from the National Weather Service and current radar reports. 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

0: Aerosmith, I Don't Want to Miss a Thing. And Aerosmith frontman Steven Tyler, among those who took time out on social media to remember actress Hayden Panettiere, who passed away at the age of 36. Tyler and Panettiere sang together in a scene on the TV show Nashville about 10 years ago, with Tyler saying, quote, "I loved her dearly." The two had actually become good friends following the production of that show. May she rest in peace.
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1: Good morning, I'm Todd Stapleton with WKRV Weather. 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For today, we'll see sunny skies with a high of 84. Tonight, there's a chance of showers and thunderstorms with a low of 66. For tomorrow, Saturday, sunny with a high of 83. 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

0: 38 Special and Hold On Loosely. Well, 38 Special were very loose followers of the law back in their early days. And well, early on, while practicing in a locked warehouse, police arrived due to the noise complaints. Well, the band refused to open the door. The cops shut the door open with a 38 Special, and that's what gave them their name.
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7: 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For today, we'll see sunny skies with a high of 84. Tonight, there's a chance of showers and thunderstorms with a low of 66. For tomorrow, Saturday, sunny with a high of 83. 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It's time for St. Peter Prairie Days this Friday and Saturday. 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Matt Poss will perform from 5 to 7 on Friday, then the Lemon Brothers from 7 to 10 on Saturday, Jamaican Cowboy from 2 to 4, Backroad Boogie from 6 to 9, Confederate Railroad at 9:30. 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

0: Phil Collins, I Don't Care Anymore. Well, Collins says he's got a few finished songs up his sleeve and a few more songs that he would like to finish. So yeah, there is a possibility out there for new material from Phil Collins. He says he would like to get back into the studio and work on it, health permitting.
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6: 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Matt Posse from 5 to 7. The Lemon Brothers from 7 to 10 p.m. Saturday, we'll have the parade at 1 o'clock. The Jamaican Cowboy from 2 to 4. Then musical entertainment coming up on Saturday night, 6 to 9. We'll be back Road Boogie, 9:30 Confederate Railroad. 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And that's a look at our community calendar on WKRV and WPMB. It's time for St. Peter Prairie Days this Friday and Saturday at St. Peter's City Park. There will be tons of musical entertainment throughout both days. Matt Posse will perform from 5 to 7 on Friday. The Lemon Brothers from 7 to 10 on Friday. Saturday will be the Jamaican Cowboy from 2 to 4. Backroad Boogie from 6 to 9. And Confederate Railroad at 9:30. 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It's time for St. Peter Prairie Days this Friday and Saturday. Musical entertainment on Friday will be Matt Posse from 5 to 7, the Levin Brothers from 7 to 10. On Saturday night will be Backroad Boogie from 6 to 9, Confederate Railroad at 9:30. 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

0: Eagles, Desperado, and fellas, you got hair on your chest? I've got some good news for you. Hairy chests are a sign of higher intelligence. According to research, hairy chests are more frequent among men who are highly educated, like doctors. Great news for hairy-chested men and the women who love them. In fact, I would just make a picture of my hairy chest my Tinder profile if I were you.
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1: Good morning, I'm Todd Stapleton with WKRB Weather. 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For today, we'll see sunny skies with a high of 84. Tonight, there's a chance of showers and thunderstorms with a low of 66. For tomorrow, Saturday, sunny with a high of 83. 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

Coming up, a song that was named after a movie that's actually a different movie from the one the song was written about. But first, here's Eddie Money.

0: Deep Blue Something, Breakfast at Tiffany's, a song that was actually not inspired by the movie Breakfast at Tiffany's. It was inspired by a different Audrey Hepburn film, that being Roman Holiday. But when it came to write the song, Breakfast at Tiffany's just sounded better.
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9: Good morning, I'm Todd Stapleton with WKRV Weather. 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Tonight, there's a chance of showers and thunderstorms with a low of 66. For tomorrow, Saturday, sunny with a high of 83. 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

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See how you compare to the rest of America, plus Howard Jones and Toto on the way, but first, Crowded House.

0: Howard Jones, no one is to blame. Harley. 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The most popular is Honey, number one in a survey, followed by Sweetie, Sugar, and Cookie. Me, personally, I'm a babe. Okay, well, I don't know if I'm a babe, but that's what she calls me.
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9: 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St. Peter Prairie Day is going on tonight and all day Saturday. 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Matt Posse from 5 to 7. The Lemon Brothers from 7 to 10 p.m. Saturday, we'll have the parade at 1 o'clock. The Jamaican Cowboy from 2 to 4. Then musical entertainment coming up on Saturday night, 6 to 9. We'll be Back Road Boogie, 9:30 Confederate Railroad. 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And that's a look at our community calendar on WKRV and WPMB. It's time for St. Peter Prairie Days this Friday and Saturday. Plenty of musical entertainment both nights. Matt Posse will perform from 5 to 7 on Friday, then the Lemon Brothers from 7 to 10 on Saturday, Jamaican Cowboy from 2 to 4, Back Road Boogie from 6 to 9, Confederate Railroad at 9:30. 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
1: Good morning, I'm Todd Stapleton with WKRV Weather. 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For today, we'll see sunny skies with a high of 84. Tonight, there's a chance of showers and thunderstorms with a low of 66. For tomorrow, Saturday, sunny with a high of 83. 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
2: From the Country Financial Studio, I'm Rita Frazier. This is the RFD Livestock Report, recording at the Illinois State Fair on Saturday, the day after the 2026 Master Showmanship Contest. And I'm here with the overall winner, the Grand Champion Master Showman for the state of Illinois, Toby Behrens, out of Bureau County. Toby, you said you're still digesting everything that happened yesterday.
3: Yes, ma'am. I still don't believe it. I look behind me and there's the show box. I'm like, I can't believe that's mine.
2: How long have you been dreaming about that award?
3: Since I was 8. So I started in Cass County, and they do a junior division with the senior. And ever since the first time I went in the show ring, I knew that this was something that I wanted to chase for. And then I competed at the state level in 2023, I believe. And then I was really, really close to the top 5, and I knew that by the time I was done with 4-H, I wanted to come back and I wanted to be in the top 5. I had no idea I would win it all.
2: How to make a champion. So where did you start?
3: I'm a third-generation beef producer, but I started in Herefords, and then I started my own herd in Schulthorns. So I'm strictly beef, but I had a ton of great mentors from all over the state that saw, you know, my passion and how much I wanted it, and they were willing to help me. And I would dabble in sheep here and there. I would say pigs are probably my hardest, so I definitely had to work on that. But yeah, it definitely took that little spark for me to, you know, chase it all the way to the top, I guess.
2: Okay, so I talked to one of the swine judges after the contest last night, and he told me of the questions that he asked you all, and they weren't easy, but it's interesting how he placed priority on agriculture, livestock knowledge as much as what you're doing in the ring. Did you find that from all the judges?
3: Yes, ma'am. I was in my first rodeo in the Master Showmanship ring, so I've definitely been asked many questions in the Master Showmanship, but also beef showmanship altogether. And all of the judges did a really good job of questioning the kids on their knowledge on that specific animal and species, and I think that is really makes a well-rounded showman to know not only how to present, but that you know the knowledge behind it.
2: You have worked hard each summer exhibiting your animals in the ring and learning everything about every species, and then in your education you're also pursuing ag education.
3: Yes, ma'am. So right now I will be a sophomore at Blackhawk East Community College in Galva. I'm going to finish my associates up in December, and then I'm going to transfer to Oklahoma State in January, and I'm going to get my bachelor's in animal science and then continue for my master's in beef reproduction for embryology.
2: Talk to a 8-year-old out there, a 4-H-er that was at this grounds and, you know, maybe shooting for the same dream. What do you tell them? How do they achieve this?
3: Find that little spark that makes you just want to keep going and, you know, stay up all night, and you just want to keep learning and keep doing. You know, if it's master showmanship, that's great. If it's something else, it doesn't matter. Just find it and chase it. And my first time competing at the state level, I saw the girl that won it, and I looked up to her and thought, that will never be me. And now here I am. Like, if you set your mind to it and you do everything in your power to be able to accomplish your goals, it will happen.
2: Your parents' name?
3: David and Miranda Behrens.
2: And your 4-H club?
3: Manless Boys and Girls Club.
2: Toby Behrens of Bureau County, a true champion, the 2026 Master Showman overall from the Illinois State Fair. 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
4: 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I'm Delois Yonke.
2: I'm Rita Frazier. You sent a text. Well, actually, we've been texting all week because we've been here and there, State Fair, Jim's back in Aledo, and then you, we're pretty close, the three of us. We're friends. And you sent us a random text about Columbia House.
4: Now, so I asked 27-year-old in the office if he knew what it was. He had no idea what it was. So I was trying to explain to him. You see in a magazine, and there was a, was it a postcard? So it was a postcard that you was perforated. You take that off, and you would put in the code of the seven albums
2: and
4: that you wanted.
2: And I have to add this, because sometimes that perforated card you'd rip out of the TV Guide.
4: TV Guide, interesting. That makes sense. That makes sense. Wonder if it was in Reader's Digest. You know, they were probably
2: could
4: all
2: have been.
4: So you put in the code, okay, these are the seven that I want. I don't know how they did this. I don't know, did you tape a penny to the postcard? I don't know. Seven cassettes or tapes for just a penny. How could they possibly do that? And then 6 weeks later, you get something in the mail where like, I don't want this. Now I got to pay $20 for it. They just announced this week they're closing. How could they possibly have still been in business at all?
2: After how many years?
4: 70,
2: I
4: think.
2: Yeah, it's crazy. But it was exciting, right? It was before the internet and scrolling and other such things.
4: I still remember getting Heart's Greatest Hits, 19 songs, without Barracuda. Like, well, that was a ripoff.
2: A nice how do you do.
4: Exactly. All right, stay with us. RFD, Illinois.

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0: Back on RFD Illinois, I'm Rita Frazier, sitting down in studio yesterday with Kevin Simlo, Executive Director, Governmental Affairs and Commodities, IFB.
3: Just coming off of a very busy time at the State Fair, but a lot of us saw elected officials there, Kevin, and you were saying it's been a busy recess for Congress.
4: Well, it has been. It's been a busy week for Congress. They take their August recess, they come home, and then it's funny, our national director, Rebecca, when she worked out on the Hill, she goes, oh, August was always a great time because it was quiet. And she goes, we're really busy because all these congressional offices and all these members are home and they're wanting to meet. And so we've been busy going out and working with county farm bureaus, going to town hall meetings with legislators, with our congressional delegation, and going on farm visits and getting them out there. So it's a great time to connect. It's a great time to talk about the key issues, everything from E15 to farm bill to WERDA funding, all those things. It gets you out there in the field and you get a little bit more focused time. And remember, when we're in D.C., it's a very short window that we get to speak with a congressional member. Mainly it's their staff. But when they come back from the district, you can get them for a good 45 minutes to an hour and kind of explain things a little bit better.
3: So we have followed the activity surrounding the farm bill. What are your thoughts? What's the conversation like? And what kind of timeline are we looking at?
4: It's going to be very tight. We know that the bill failed in the Senate Ag Committee. If they get enough members back, they might have enough votes to get out of committee. But when they come back, when the Senate comes back on September 14th, they've only got a couple weeks before they take another break because it's 73 days away from the election day.
3: Mm.
4: And so they'll take a break around October, and they'll come back, and they'll campaign. And everybody will be campaigning in October in that first week of November. Then they'll go back to Washington. You've got to remember that the current farm bill sunsets on September 30th, so there won't be a farm bill in place. There'll be a lot of pressure, and we'll see what happens. I was a little optimistic that maybe the Senate could get it out of committee and get it on the floor so that bigger debate. You've always got to get 60 votes in the Senate on a bill like that, which means you would need 8 to 9, maybe 10 Democrats voting for that. So there's going to have to be some compromise. I think politically it's going to get more difficult the closer we get to the election because I think the Democrats are starting to get a stronger feeling that they might be able to get the majority back in the House, which means they'll be in a different negotiating seat. So unfortunately, those types of things tend to kind of, instead of speed things up and put pressure, it tends to dampen things because they think we can negotiate better next January versus we can now. So they're not going to be as willing to compromise, and we'll see what happens once the election shakes out.
3: What was the most encouraging conversation? Because you mentioned so many other topics as well. What are you most optimistic about when you throw all those issues into the conversation as far as Congress is concerned?
4: If we, let's say they do delay and don't do anything until after the election, I think then you bring some bipartisanship back, and hopefully we'll see a lot more cooperation come back. So my hope is that we can see that at least in the Ag Committee so that we get back to more of a bipartisan approach. The partisan bickering gets in the way of the true issues. Let's argue about the 12 chapters in the Farm Bill and what's important. Is it the commodities title? Is it crop insurance? Is it SNAP program? Get into the nitty-gritty, and that's what that's the art of the Farm Bill that we're missing right now. So I'm hopeful that we can get back to that and really focus on those issues.
3: Anything else on federal before we hit state?
4: Nope. Right now we'll keep on that, and we'll just keep those messages out there those folks before they head back to Washington.
3: Great stuff from your team for sure with those conversations. Okay, so let's talk state, I guess, before Springfield, but the roundtable, the candidate forum that was held, sponsored by the ag commodity groups in the state. Some really encouraging news there, Kevin.
4: Yeah, we were blessed with being able to have both the Republican and Democrat nominees for the gubernatorial race. Unfortunately, Julia Stratton couldn't come to that, but she's come to the board meetings. She's gone out to several of the ag groups board meetings, including ours here this week. So we've seen her there. And just hearing about the issues. On the state side, it was very neat to see that the governor got up and he got asked questions about the Family Farm Preservation Act. He made a strong statement that he is in clean support of that. And then leading up, of course, into the state fair, he was asked again a follow-up question by one of our great reporters at Farm Week. He went as far to say that it's time. I mean, he said specifically, it's time for us to make sure that farmers are able to hand their farms down through the generation. So he's fully in support of the Family Farm Preservation Act that encourages us to keep on the battle. I know everyone says, well, you can't get it across the finish line. No, but we've got the right pieces in place, and sometimes you just got to be patient.
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2: Talking inputs with Marion Calmer of Henry County,

0: too much, which causes the algae bloom, and then the algae die and fall to the floor of the ocean. And as they decompose, they use up the oxygen. That's how we get hypoxic, right? And so then the blue crab and everybody vacate the area and the fish die, and that's why they call it the dead zone. So the other great thing is with strip till, if I put my phosphorus, potassium, and whatever else I mix in with it, if I put it 4 inches deep, there's like zero chance that it's going to go to the Gulf of Mexico. If I broadcast it on top, there's a chance that it might pick up a little soil or it just may get into the water, and then it ends up in Polk Creek and then the Mississippi and then the Gulf of Mexico. So I have a lake myself, and we just rebuilt it, and we took the sludge out of the bottom. It is really sensitive to nutrient loading, and so I own the farm ground around it, so we're going to seed that down to CRP. And I got a beautiful lake. I mean, you can see 4 foot down. You can see the fish swimming, and that's a farm pond.
1: Some things, like you're still broadcasting anhydrous, but there are some things that need to go, if they're on the surface. Like you said, we're going to have this period where we're not going to get rain for 2 weeks.
0: Right.
1: If it's on the surface, it's not doing you any good.
0: Right. There has to be air, roots, fertilizer, and water to get it to move up into the corn plant. And so, like right now, all those kernels are filling out, and the roots are like 3 foot deep out there. And so they're pulling water, but they need to have some nutrients. Well, the research that I've done would indicate I get below 4 inches. I really limit it on the nutrients that I have, and I get below 8 inches. I got nothing down there. And my job with the new strip till bar that we bought is to reload the zones. I call them zones B and C, and put it back where it came from. As I think mom teaches us, as kids, put it back where you got it. Well, I took the fertilizer out of zones B and C, but I put it back on the top. That didn't make any sense.
2: Marion Calmer of Henry County from this month's National Strip Till Conference in Springfield. Fuel prices. AAA says the national average regular fuel price at $4.10 is a dime more than last month, 97 more than last year. Illinois at $4.40. A quarter more than last month, $1 more than last year, and the Illinois diesel price at $5.53 is 51 cents more than last month, $1.78 more than a year ago.
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2: All right, some farm bill talk now. First from our Washington correspondent, Matt Kay, who says even if Senator Mitch McConnell comes back, farm bill's still not yet out of the wood.
4: McConnell's absence led to the farm bill's party-line defeat in committee this month, while his return would likely advance the bill. But fellow Republican Chuck Grassley says Democrats' demand for a 2-year delay in state SNAP penalties would continue on the floor, where 60 votes are needed to take up the farm bill.
5: The 60 votes, I think, is dependent upon reaching further agreement with the Democrats on SNAP.
4: Until then, some have suggested pre-conferencing with the House-passed farm bill.
5: With the time so short between now and election, if we're going to get the farm bill done and E15 done as part of the farm bill before the election, that's the things that have to be going on in Washington, D.C. while Congress isn't in session.
4: Leaving SNAP aside until the Senate returns in mid-September.
5: The extent to which everything except the food stamp issue is not a big difference between the House and Senate. It seems to me maybe there's people right now in Washington, D.C., probably at the highest staff level, the two agriculture committees, maybe sitting down and talking.
4: And it's not just the midterms adding pressure, but the third extension of the 2018 farm bill runs out again on September 30th. With no extension, critical programs would lapse.
2: Matt Kay in Washington. Now to our regular report from Steve Bridge at our Springfield affiliate, WMAY.
6: The U.S. Senate is waiting on a farm bill to be voted out of committee. Republicans didn't have enough senators present this month to pass a bill out of committee without Democratic support. U.S. Senator Dick Durbin says the bill they were voting on didn't get any support from Democrats.

0: when Republicans held fast to cuts and new regulations to the SNAP program.
1: We asked for 2 years of a reprieve of changes in the SNAP program as part of the Farm Bill. The Republican side offered us 1 year. I think we could solve this problem, and we should. There should be at least a 2-year suspension so we can get this program in order. I don't want any fraud or abuse in the program.
0: The state senior senator says the Senate Ag Committee can find an agreement to pass a bill, but it needs to include that 2-year reprieve for states facing a cost shift based on error rates.
1: If we can get bipartisan agreement in the committee,
2: it'll have to change.
1: It has to change. And we made that clear. Senator Klobuchar, the ranking Democrat, to Senator Bozeman, the chairman, made it clear early on. We're making some progress. I think we can solve it.
3: Steve Bridge in Springfield with that report. And this is RFD Illinois.
4: With the RFD Ag Market Summary for this Friday morning, I'm Jim Taylor. Corn higher, beans steady, wheat finishing Thursday slightly higher. September corn closing 478 and three quarters, up 5 3/4. December corn up 5.5, 503.5. March corn 518 and a quarter, up 4.5. September beans closing 1220 and three quarters, down 1.5. November beans down 3/4, 1236.5. January beans 1251.5, up 1/4. September Chicago wheat finishing 682 3/4, up 2.5. December wheat up 2.5, $7. March wheat 717 1/4, up 2.5. September bean meal 315.70, down 320. September bean oil on Thursday 71.18, up $1.32. Current electronic overnight trading, September corn unchanged. December corn up 1/4. March corn 518, down 1/4. September beans in the overnight down 3 3/4. November beans down 4. January beans 1246 3/4, down 4 3/4. September wheat in the overnight up 1 3/4. December wheat up 2. March wheat 719, up 1 3/4. Outside markets this morning, October Brent crude oil 92.95. That's down 83 cents. The October gold contract up $79.46.16.10. Livestock trade from Thursday, August feeders 335.30, down $1.55. September feeders down 20 cents, 328.92. August live cattle 223.35, down 7 cents. October live cattle up 77 cents, 218 even. October lean hogs 80.22, down $1.27. December lean hogs 70.75, down 67 cents. Cash livestock, walnut livestock auction, steers 226 the top this week. Illinois direct barrels and gilts trading $1 lower on Thursday, 57,267. And this is the RFD Radio Network.
5: This is early morning weather report for Friday from meteorologist Paul Otto for listeners on the RFD Radio Network. Now we wait for an additional cooling from the northwest that will then send temperatures down to between 3 and 5 degrees below normal for this coming weekend, with the transition taking place during and after our Friday Night Lights football game at your local high school. During the game, I do expect some fantastic sunsets over south central and southeastern portions of the state, as they'll be seeing the approaching cold front from the north-northwest. And during the game time, areas along I-74 between Galesburg and Peoria, and also between Pontiac and Joliet on I-55, you may see a quick passing shower or isolated thunderstorm out of this that could delay the game by about 30 minutes, possibly, from an isolated lightning strike nearby. By Saturday afternoon, only harmless fair weather cumulus clouds will be left as the northwesterly flow at the surface becomes evident and more established, with high pressure then moving in from Canada to give the rest of the weekend a rather pleasant feel to it. Next Tuesday, we do see some chances for rain coming our way, widespread. Looks like a quarter inch of rain at that point, while the precipitation will only reach towards normal over northeast and through central parts of the state, while below normal rainfall will be found over northwest and southern portions of the state. The mid-range forecast for the 26th through the 30th of the month, rain from Tuesday ends early in the mid-range period on Wednesday, and behind it, another reinforcing shot of cool air arrives for the middle of next week, with temperatures that'll settle in to around 5 degrees below normal, and this will last through until Friday for another Friday Night Lights football game. Looks like next weekend will not be as kind of a weekend as this one, as a bubble of heat will be near and humidity levels will be on the increase, and that will include a muggy affair for the entire state. This has been Freeze Notice. Meteorologist Paul Otto for the RFD Radio Network.
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3: That's all the time we have for RFD Illinois. I can't get over this Columbia House deal that it was still in business, you know. At its peak, according to CNN article, the company said in 1996 it was bringing in revenues of about $1.4 billion.
10: What in the world?
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3: 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I'm Delos Yonke.
10: I'm Rita Frazier. 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
14: 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Jamaican Cowboy performing from 2 to 4. Horseshoe tournament underway at 2:30. Bingo from 3 to 5. And the cakewalk at 5 o'clock. 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
3: 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And good morning to you. Let's check on the weather. We got patchy fog possible this morning. Sunny today with a high 84. A slight chance for showers and thunderstorms tonight. Increasing clouds, low 66. Then sunny tomorrow, high 83. Right now, it's 61. 61 in Vandalia, WKRV.
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14: 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Matt Posse from 5 to 7. The Lemon Brothers from 7 to 10 p.m. Saturday, we'll have the parade at 1 o'clock. The Jamaican Cowboy from 2 to 4. Then musical entertainment coming up on Saturday night, 6 to 9. We'll be back Road Boogie, 9:30 Confederate Railroad. 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

0: I certainly was in the right.
1: Classic Hits 107.1 WKRB with Pink Floyd. Dan Michael at 6:14, 14 minutes past 6 o'clock on Friday morning. Todd Stapleton is up bright and early this morning. He's got local news coming up at 6:30, and I've got Heart on WKRB.

Classic Hits, 107.1 WKRV, John Mellencamp, Paper and Fire. Dan Michael, it's 6:22 in the morning here on Friday. Curved weather, some patchy fog possible this morning. Sunny today with a high 84. A slight chance for showers and thunderstorms tonight. And a low around 66 tomorrow. Sunny, high 83. Right now, 61 at WKRV.

Classic Hits, 107.1 WKRV with Bob Seger and the Silver Bullet Band. Still the same, Dan Ligo, 625. Todd Stapleton is standing by. We've got local news coming up next after Peter Gabriel on WKRV.

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0: Good morning, I'm Todd Stapleton with News Center. 61 degrees. We'll have your full weather forecast coming up. One arrest from yesterday and overnight in Fayette County. 27-year-old Nathan Durham of Farina was arrested on a pending charge of possession of a stolen firearm. Durham was released. We will stay with mild temperatures today and sunny skies. Our forecast for today calls for sunny skies and a high of 84. Then we'll see increasing clouds tonight, the low 66. We do have a chance of a shower or thunderstorm. The National Weather Service saying the chance will be between midnight and 2 a.m. Saturday morning. But we'll otherwise see sunny skies on Saturday with a high of 83. We're looking at a weekend of sunshine, temperatures in the lower 80s. The 2026 edition of St. Peter Prairie Days gets underway tonight and then has a full day of events set for tomorrow at St. Peter City Park. Tonight we'll start with Food Truck Friday, the beer garden opening at 5 p.m. Matt Poss will perform from 5 to 7, then the Lemon Brothers will perform from 7 to 10 p.m. Saturday will be a day full of events. The food stands open at 11. The parade gets underway at 1. Also be a sand volleyball tournament, wiffle ball tournament, and horseshoe tournament going on throughout the event. Saturday we'll also see bingo from 3 to 5, air evac on hand at 3:30, then the cakewalk at 5 with performances of God Bless America and the National Anthem, along with the raffle drawing, also at 5 p.m. There will be plenty of musical entertainment on Saturday and Saturday night. Jamaican Cowboy will perform from 2 to 4, then Backroad Boogie from 6 to 9, and Confederate Railroad at 9:30 on Saturday night. Vandalia School District searching for bus drivers to round out their staff after having to make adjustments to their transportation for the new school year. Prior to the start of the year, the school district had to eliminate a couple of routes and adjust routes and pick up drop-off times. During Thursday night's Vandalia School Board meeting, Superintendent of Schools Dr. Jennifer Garrison informed the board that things had been going well, but with two retired bus drivers filling in as substitute drivers, they're still currently looking for at least two drivers and says that they have made adjustments to what is offered for the position after getting feedback directly from their retired drivers.
1: Yeah, I just want to talk about the changes that we've made in bus driver salaries and benefits and hours. So over the last 3 to 4 years, a typical bus driver was part-time, AM and PM routes. So we started getting feedback as some of our drivers started to retire of what we could do. We met with our bus drivers a few years ago talking about morale, climate, and how we could create a better working environment. One thing that was suggested was offering benefits. So we added the insurance benefit and they get the Illinois Municipal Retirement Fund, IMRF, for retirement. So we added the benefits. This past school year, we added full-time bus drivers. So some people need to work 12 months, 8 hours a day. So what we've done is if somebody needs a full-time job, bus driver first. So they drive when our students, the AM and the PM routes. If they would have any time in between, they could do custodial work or they could cook. So we're combining some positions. And then during the summer, they would be part of the custodial crew. So we have many options. We are still short at this point in time, two drivers. We have more retirements coming up. So ideally, we need four drivers, two right now, two in the future.
0: Dr. Garrison says they're also prepared to help qualified applicants get their needed CDL and permits.
1: Yeah, Mr. Campbell made it very clear that the school district will provide the support and the payment, will pay the fees to get all of the license requirements met.
0: Applications for school bus drivers available at the Vandalia School District Unit Office at 1109 North 8th Street. Also available online at the Vandalia School District's jobs opening page. And for further information, you can contact Whitney Smith, the Vandalia Transportation Director, at 283-8135 or 283-8110 or in person at the Vandalia School District Office. News Center time is 6:36. News Center brought to you in part this hour by Kids Plumbing and Septic in Vandalia. We'll check more news up next.
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0: The broad leaves and thick stalks of the corn crop can stand several feet high, and sometimes you have corn on both sides of the road that make it difficult to see other vehicles at intersections until it's too late. Another danger can be deer popping out of the high corn, causing another major hazard for area drivers. So don't guess. 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That's the Fayette County Farm Bureau, where it's all about farm, family, and food. Statewide candidates from both the Democrat and Republican parties hosted their annual campaign rallies at the Illinois State Fair this week as candidates for governor face questions about campaign financing. Campaign disclosures released this week revealed Governor J.B. Pritzker self-funded another $65 million for his campaign. Governor Pritzker defended his recent injections of cash into his campaign at an event on Wednesday.
3: You don't want special interests buying politicians. You're trying to say that being wealthy somehow disqualifies one from holding high office.
0: Republican gubernatorial candidate Darren Bailey, who trails far behind Governor Pritzker in fundraising, said Thursday's Pritzker's billionaire status can only help him so much. Bailey responded to questions of his campaign's donor vetting process amid reports that his campaign took contributions from a sex offender both in 2026 and 2022. According to campaign filings and offender records, Bailey's running mate, Aaron Del Mar, brushed off any connection between the campaign and donor.
4: So we don't check every single person that comes through, as much as J.B. Pritzker was going through and trying to check at every donor that we have.
0: Both parties noted the general election was less than 80 days away at their events, noting there is still lots of time until voters make their final decisions. Illinois teachers' unions have donated big money to political campaigns. An investigation by Center Square found that the Illinois Pact for Education and Illinois Federation of Teachers COPE contributed $6.65 million and $6.51 million, respectively, to political organizations. Illinois Federation of Teachers COPE has contributed $47,800 to Illinois Attorney General Kwame Raoul and $177,500 to Illinois House Speaker Emmanuel Chris Welch. Lance Izumi, who is the Senior Director of Education Studies at the Pacific Research Institute, said kids are used as political props.
5: The kids, the reason why the kids are there in the first place to get an education is secondary for the unions.
0: Illinois Education Association announced its endorsement of Governor Pritzker on Monday. Both the IEA and the Illinois Federation of Teachers have financially supported the governor's campaigns. Two parents from DuCoin are charged in the death of their one-year-old daughter. Amanda and Michael Russell face charges of involuntary manslaughter and endangering the life or health of a child. State police say officers were called out on Monday on a report of a child death in the 700 block of West Park Street in DuCoin. The child suffered severe burns over a large portion of her body and had not been taken to a medical facility for treatment. A building is severely damaged after it collapsed in Mattoon. The incident happened yesterday near 19th Street and Western Avenue. No injuries were reported. The cause of the collapse under investigation. City officials not aware of any previous structural concerns with the building. News Center time is 6:40. 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
9: I'm Jeff Daly on the Cromwell Ag Radio Network. We've seen commodity prices appreciate through the week this week, and yesterday actually put the corn market back above $5 a bushel. It's been a year and a half since we've seen that particular move. Nearly every state that had been surveyed up until yesterday had shown average corn yields under the year before and either under or close to the three-year average. The two exceptions came at the last day of the tour, where Iowa corn was put with an average yield of 194 bushels an acre. Last year, though, that was 198. The three-year average suggests a crop on par with the average at 191.34. For the state of Minnesota, it proved to be the garden spot of the tour this year. The average corn yield was put at 199 bushels an acre, but last year, that was 202. The three-year average at 183. So overall, yield potential for Iowa and Minnesota closer to average than we have seen. Soybean pod counts show the same. Soy counts in Iowa in a 3x3 square, 1,362 pods. A year ago, that was 1,384, but the three-year average is at 1,295. Soy pod counts in Minnesota at 1,257, last year 1,247, but the three-year average at 1,089. I'm Jeff Daly.
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0: 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Miller Funeral Home in Vandalia is in charge of arrangements. 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Once again, that's funeral services for 74-year-old Michael Lee Wheatley of Vandalia. News Center time is 6:45. Obituary information brought to you in part this hour by Holton File Funeral Home.
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0: waiting their turn to make an impact.
1: Several kids last year that were relegated to backup roles or played some JV or got a little less time on varsity than they normally would have if we hadn't had such a strong senior group. So, you know, I think we've got obviously some starters back, you know, on the offensive line, you know, with Noah Langston, Dominic Swires back, and a handful of other kids that have seen game time. And I think we'll be fairly veteran there on the line with, I think we'll end up starting four seniors and a junior. So we'll feel pretty good about that. And then obviously having Q back for third year kind of starts with him. And then we have a variety of people that we can move around. You know, some guys like Cole Yarbrough that's predominantly been a defensive player will probably play a larger role on offense this year. And, you know, some guys that have kind of been waiting to get in there, like a Kobe Lux and Patty McDowell, played defense last year. Those guys were out there quite a bit on Friday nights, but maybe didn't have an offense last year, but will this year. And then some other guys like Brody Matthews who fit in there. And then, like you said, we bring back some experience defensively, especially in our linebacking core. And, you know, we got some guys that have played D-line, also some guys that have been out there in the secondary too. So
0: Carlinville also coming off a playoff season. They were 7-3 a year ago. Cavaliers coach Chad Easterday says they did lose a lot to graduation too, but he's certainly happy to return their running back that ran over 1,600 yards a year ago.
2: Well, obviously everyone's excited because we bring back a 1,600-yard rusher. Joel White's back from last year. So, you know, those are always good things. But, you know, I think our offensive line seems to be gelling early. We got a few greenhorns there, but you know, that's pretty good. So we have a new quarterback. Obviously our senior Reels graduated last year, so Peyton Gilpin's taking over those roles, and we'll see how he does Friday night.
0: Game time tonight set for 7 p.m. We'll have the game for you starting with a pregame show about 35 minutes before the game on 107.1 FM WKRV, available streaming at VandaliaRadio.com and on the Vandalia Radio app. Vandalia High School on Thursday released their 2026 Hall of Fame class with two individuals and one team set to be inducted. This year's individual honorees are 2020 graduate Laney McNary, 2021 graduate Jarek Worley, while the 2019 Vandal football team, the third honoree for the year. You can read more on each of the new inductees on this story on our website at i70sports.com. Vandalia girls tennis opened their brand new tennis courts yesterday with their home and season opener. They fell to Mount Vernon 6-3 yesterday. For the Lady Vandals, they're 0-1 on the season. They'll be at Roxana coming up on Monday. You can read the full results of the match on our website at i70sports.com. Brownstown St. Elmo with a 23-4 win over Mulberry Grove in fall baseball action yesterday. Bombers now 2-0 in the fall baseball season. They're on the road Monday to take on Odin Patoka Sandoval. Cowden Herrick Beecher City falling in extra innings to Odin Patoka Sandoval yesterday 5-4. For Cowden Herrick Beecher City, they fall to 0-1 on the season. They'll be on the road Tuesday to take on Brownstown St. Elmo. That's a look at news and sports during this 6:30 News Center. I'm Todd Stapleton. News Center time is 6:50. We'll check weather up next.
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0: For today, we'll see sunny skies with a high of 84. Tonight, increasing clouds, a low 66. For tomorrow, Saturday, chance of a shower or storm early in the morning. Otherwise, sunny on Saturday with a high of 83. It is 61 degrees in downtown Vandalia. 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
1: Mitch Anthony here with today's Daily Dose. The young cartoonist couldn't get anyone interested in his new creation, Steamboat Willie. This character was not a sudden or frivolous creation, but the fruit of many years of conceptualizing, drawing, and development. This budding cartoonist had developed a special attachment to Steamboat Willie that was not mirrored by any of the studios or publishers that saw him. The concept was good, but the character needed a different identity. All the time and effort on Steamboat Willie had left the young artist bankrupt, and he was generally viewed as a wannabe, a failure. He kept at it, and altered his character, and renamed him Mickey Mouse. Walt Disney learned that sometimes we can get too attached to our idea. So attached that we won't listen to good advice. Walt listened to good advice, adapted where necessary, and he persisted. Perhaps you have had an idea that others viewed as sort of Mickey Mouse. Be open to change. Listen to others. Be ready and willing to adapt. Sometimes our ideas just need a little tweaking. Why, who knows? Your idea could be another Steamboat Willie. This is Mitch Anthony reminding you once again that life is whatever you make it.
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0: 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Curve weather, sunny today with a high 84. Tonight, a slight chance for showers and thunderstorms. Increasing clouds, low 66. Then sunny tomorrow, high 83. Right now, we've got sunshine out there. It's 63. 63 in Vandalia, WKRV.
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5: 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Matt Poss from 5 to 7. The Lemon Brothers from 7 to 10 p.m. Saturday, we'll have the parade at 1 o'clock. The Jamaican Cowboy from 2 to 4. 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

Classic Hits, 107.1 WKRV, 7:13 in the morning here on Friday. We're going to talk with Del Mar. Coming up at 7:25, Todd Stapleton has local news, sports, weather, and obituary information. News Center at 7:30 coming up. When? 7:30. That's why we call it News Center at 7:30. Anyway, it's Phil Collins.

0: Classic Hits, 107.1 WKRB. Take it easy from the Eagles at 7:25 in the morning, 25 minutes past 7 o'clock. It is Friday morning, and it's time for high school football. And that's going to be happening tonight. Should be pretty nice weather. Curve weather, we got sunshine today, sunny today with a high 84. We got a slight chance for showers and thunderstorms tonight. Increasing clouds, low 66, then sunny tomorrow, high 83. Right now, 64 in Vandalia at WKRV. 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Call up Deal and Deli, Delmar Mills at Hex Chevrolet Vandalia, and away we go. I said away we go. Boom, there it is. Wonder where it went. 1-618-283-0381, and we will be with delightful, delicious, the sugar-free Delmar Mills of the Hills. Delmar the Thrill Mills will be with us right precisely, exactly now.
1: Good morning, Hex Chevrolet Vandalia.
0: Good morning, Delmar Mills at Hex Chevrolet Vandalia. How are you this nice, fine, brisky morning?
1: Oh, man, I'm good. This is one of those mornings I couldn't wait to get up. I got up before the alarm and just been kind of running around, getting some things done around the house, and now we're here. We're here. It's showtime.
0: It's a beautiful day in the neighborhood. Delmar, did you know that the biggest bug in the world is the Goliath beetle, which can weigh up to 3.5 ounces and be 4.5 inches long? Imagine waking up with that in your bed.
1: Oh, my gosh. No, I can't. I'd call the exterminator pretty quick. You know,
0: he'd get out your gun.
1: Yeah. People be like, oh, I saw your house up for sale. I'd be like, yeah, what's wrong with it? Not a thing wrong with it.
0: Yeah. You know, I don't want to mention the 4.5-inch bug.
1: Yeah, exactly. My goodness.
0: That's like the size of your hand.
1: Whew. Yeah, that's big. Man, you don't want that. That's not good. At least they don't bite, really, I don't think. Well, you get that big, you can do anything you want.
0: Well, it could take a big hunk out of your ear, and you wouldn't even know it.
1: Right. Be like Mike Tyson of the Beatles, you know? It's like, man, it's a combination of something we don't want, I can tell you that. Man, what a gorgeous morning. I love this, you know? We got a great weather on tap, sounds like, for the weekend, so this is exciting.
0: Got football tonight.
1: Football! Yeah, Carlinville's coming here, I believe, and so that'll be fun. That'll be good, and so I'm looking forward to a good football team, you know, and I think Vandalia's going to have a pretty good football team this year again. And there's quite a few good football teams I think will be in the conference this year, really. And Carlinville's going to be one of those. They're going to be one of the better teams. I know they're a little bit younger, but they're going to be a pretty good football team. And of course, Payne and Greenville, they're always really good. And so that's going to be a tough conference this year. So. Anyway, speaking of tough conferences, we actually kind of have a conference, too, here. A lot of people don't know that. So it's kind of crazy. We are in the South Central region, which is kind of neat, because that's kind of what we're in here with Chevrolet. And so same thing. So we got something cool going on, man. We've got some inexpensive transportation. We got that 2010 Ford Ranger sitting out there. If someone's in the market, man, it's a nice little Ford Ranger. It's only got 114,000 miles on it. So that's one of those that's going to be a very highly sought after midsize truck. It's got a matching camper shell on the back, which makes it pretty cool. Over across the road, we've got I wanted to mention this. It's a 2026, it's a 2500 crew cab. It's a ZR2, it's Vandal red in color. Very, very nice pickup truck. So if someone's in the market and you're thinking maybe you don't need the diesel, you want the gas engine, but you want all the other things, all the other amenities that makes it pretty cool looking, this truck has got that with that ZR2 package, which makes it really, really awesome. And then also another Vandal red color we got out there is a 26 Chevrolet crew cab half ton custom. So the custom, you get a lot of features that you like. You're going to go ahead and get that 2-inch lift from the factory on this half-ton pickup truck, and then with it being a crew cab, it's going to have a lot of room in the cab, but it's going to have the blacked-out wheels on it, and then it's got the black steps on it and stuff like that, so it looks really cool with all the red on this pickup truck. So we try to do it right. yet keep the price down. So I think we did that with this. And it's also got the 5.3-liter V8 engine, so that's pretty cool. A lot of people like that. Having the V8 engine in that custom is a great combination of a lot of things. So if anybody's looking for a crew cab flatbed, we've got a one-ton sitting over there. It's brand new. We are looking for a home for that. So if someone's looking for a truck that's got the gooseneck prep package built into the bed, but it is a flatbed, so it's nice and smooth across there. So if you're hauling plywood or something like that, it's going to be very, very handy. So check these out on our website at VandeliaChevy.com right here in person at 122 West Gallatin Street in beautiful downtown Vandalia, Illinois. Our phone number is 618-283-0381,
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0: Good morning, I'm Todd Stapleton with News Center. 64 degrees. We'll have your full weather forecast coming up. One arrest from yesterday and overnight in Fayette County. 27-year-old Nathan Durham of Farina was arrested on a pending charge of possession of a stolen firearm. Durham was released. We will stay with mild temperatures today and sunny skies. Our forecast for today calls for sunny skies and a high of 84. Then we'll see increasing clouds for tonight with a low of 66. We do have a chance of a shower or thunderstorm. The National Weather Service saying the chance will be between midnight and 2 a.m. on Saturday morning. But we'll otherwise see sunny skies on Saturday with a high of 83. We're expecting a weekend of sunshine and temperatures in the lower 80s. The 2026 edition of St. Peter Prairie Days gets underway tonight and then has a full day of events set for tomorrow at St. Peter City Park. Tonight we'll start with Food Truck Friday and the Beer Garden opening at 5. Matt Poss will perform from 5 to 7, then the Lemon Brothers will perform from 7 to 10. Saturday will be a full day of events. The food stands will open at 11 a.m. The parade will get underway at 1 p.m. There'll be sand volleyball tournament, wiffle ball tournament, and horseshoe tournament going on throughout the event. Saturday we'll also see bingo from 3 to 5. Arivac will be on hand at 3:30, then the cakewalk at 5. With a performance of God Bless America, the National Anthem, and the raffle drawing also at 5 p.m. There'll be plenty of musical entertainment on Saturday and Saturday night. Jamaican Cowboy will perform from 2 to 4, then Backroad Boogie from 6 to 9, and Confederate Railroad at 9:30 on Saturday night. Vandalia School District is searching for bus drivers to round out their staff after having to make adjustments to their transportation for the new school year. Prior to the start of the year, the Vandalia School District had to eliminate a couple of routes and adjust routes and pick up drop-off times. During Thursday night's Vandalia School Board meeting, Superintendent of Schools Jennifer Garrison informed the board that things have been going well, but with two retired drivers filling in as substitute drivers, they're still currently looking for at least two drivers and says they've made adjustments to what is offered for the position after getting feedback directly from the retiring drivers.
1: Yeah, I just want to talk about the changes that we've made in bus driver salaries and benefits and hours. So over the last 3 to 4 years, a typical bus driver was part-time, AM and PM routes. So we started getting feedback as some of our drivers started to retire of what we could do. We met with our bus drivers a few years ago talking about morale, climate, and how we could create a better working environment. One thing that was suggested was offering benefits. So we added the insurance benefit, and they get the Illinois Municipal Retirement Fund, IMRF, for retirement. So we added the benefits. This past school year, we added full-time bus drivers. So some people need to work 12 months, 8 hours a day. So what we've done is if somebody needs a full-time job, bus driver first. So they drive when our students, the AM and the PM routes. If they would have any time in between, they could do custodial work or they could cook. So we're combining some positions. And then during the summer, they would be part of the custodial crew. So we have many options. We are still short at this point in time, two drivers. We have more retirements coming up. So ideally, we need four drivers, two right now, two in the future.
0: And Dr. Garrison says they are prepared to help qualified applicants get their needed CDL and permits.
1: Yeah, Mr. Campbell made it very clear that the school district will provide the support and the payment, will pay the fees to get all of the license requirements met.
0: Applications for school bus drivers available at the Vandalia School District Unit Office at 1109 North 8th Street and available online at the Vandalia School District's job opening page. You can find that link on this story on our website at vandaliaradio.com. News Center time is 7:36. 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We'll check more news up next.
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0: Broad leaves and thick stalks of the corn crop can stand several feet high, and sometimes you have corn on both sides of the road that make it difficult to see other vehicles and intersections until it's too late. 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So don't guess. 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That's the Fayette County Farm Bureau, where it's all about farm, family, and food. Statewide candidates from both the Democrat and Republican parties hosted their annual campaign rallies at the Illinois State Fair this week as candidates for governor faced questions about campaign financing. Campaign disclosures released this week revealed Governor J.B. Pritzker self-funded another $65 million for his campaign. Governor Pritzker defended his recent injections of cash into his campaign at an event on Wednesday.
4: You don't want special interests buying politicians. You're trying to say that being wealthy somehow disqualifies one from holding high office.
0: Republican gubernatorial candidate Darren Bailey, who trails far behind Governor Pritzker in fundraising, said Thursday that Pritzker's billionaire status can only help him so much. Bailey responded to questions of his campaign donor vetting process amid reports that his campaign took contributions from a sex offender both in 2026 and 2022. According to campaign filings and offender records, Bailey's running mate Aaron Del Mar brushed off any connection between the campaign and donor.
5: So we don't check every single person that comes through, as much as J.B. Pritz was going through and trying to check at every donor that we have.
0: Both parties noted the general election was less than 80 days away at their events, noting that there is still lots of time until voters make their final decisions. Illinois teachers' unions have donated big money to political campaigns. An investigation found that the Illinois PAC for Education and Illinois Federation of Teachers, COPE, contributed $6.65 million and $6.51 million, respectively, to political organizations. Illinois Federation of Teachers, COPE, has contributed $47,800 to Illinois Attorney General Kwame Raoul and $177,500 to Illinois House Speaker Emmanuel Chris Welch. Lance Izumi, who is the Senior Director of Education Studies at the Pacific Research Institute, says kids are used as political props.
6: The kids, the reason why the kids are there in the first place to get an education is secondary for the unions.
0: The Illinois Education Association announced its endorsement of Governor Pritzker on Monday. Both the IEA and Illinois Federation of Teachers have financially supported the governor's campaigns. Two parents from DuCoin are charged in the death of their one-year-old daughter. Amanda and Michael Russell faced charges of involuntary manslaughter and endangering the life or health of a child. State police say officers were called out on Monday of a report of a child death. The child suffered severe burns over a large portion of her body and had not been taken to a medical facility for treatment. A building is severely damaged after it collapsed in Mattoon. The incident happened yesterday near 19th Street and Western Avenue. No injuries were reported. Cause of the collapse under investigation. City officials were not aware of any previous structural concerns with the building. News Center time is 7:41. 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
14: I'm Jeff Daly on the Cromwell Ag Radio Network. Farmland values across the Central Corn Belt unchanged in the second quarter of 2026. That compared with a year ago, marking the slowest annual growth since late 2024. That's according to the Fed Reserve Bank of Chicago survey of agricultural lenders. The survey found no quarter-to-quarter change in the value of good farmland across Illinois, Indiana, and Iowa. Illinois and Iowa posted annual gains. Indiana and Wisconsin declined. Adjusted for inflation, district farmland values fell 3.7% year over year. That's the largest real decline since 2016. Most lenders expect values to remain stable in the third quarter, 81% forecasting no change, 43% describing farmland as overvalued. Lenders said investment demand from data centers and renewable energy projects helping to support land prices. In the meantime, agricultural credit conditions weakened, repayment problems increasing, and loan demand reaching unusually high levels. Pro Farmer Crop Tour yesterday put Iowa corn at 194 bushels an acre compared to last year's 198. And in Minnesota, the best of the tour at 199, but still under last year's 202. I'm Jeff Nally.
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15: 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Once again, that's funeral services for 74-year-old Michael Lee Wheatley. News Center Time, 7:46. 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
1: In sports, the Vandals are set to open their 2026 football season at home tonight. Vandals will open the season tonight at Mark Greer Field as they will host the Carlinville Cavaliers. Vandals football coach Jason Clay says they did lose a lot of to graduation from their 11-1 team a year ago, but he says they do return a lot of key guys and a lot of guys that have been waiting their turn to make a big impact.
2: Several kids last year that were relegated to backup roles or played some JV or got a little less time on varsity than they normally would have if we hadn't had such a strong senior group. So, I think we've got obviously some starters back, on the offensive line, with Noah Langston and Dominic Swires back and a handful of other kids that have seen game time. And I think we'll be fairly veteran there on the line with, I think we'll end up starting four seniors and a junior. So, we'll feel pretty good about that. And then, obviously, having Q back for third year kind of starts with him. And then we have a variety of people that we can move around. Some guys like Cole Yarbrough that's predominantly been a defensive player will probably play a larger role in offense this year. And, some guys that have kind of been waiting to get in there, like a Kobe Lux and Patty McDowell, who played defense last year. Those guys were out there quite a bit on Friday nights, but maybe didn't have an offense last year, but will this year. And then some other guys like Brody Matthews who fit in there. And then, like you said, we bring back some experience defensively, especially in our linebacking core. And, we got some guys that have played D-line, also some guys that have been out there in the secondary too. So
1: Carlinville also coming off a playoff season. They went 7-3 a year ago. Cavaliers head football coach Chad Easterday says they did lose a lot of to graduation too, but he is certainly happy to return their running back that ran for over 16 yards a year ago.
3: Well, obviously everyone's excited because we bring back a 1,600 yard rusher. Joel White's back from last year. So, those are always good things. But, I think, our offensive line, seems to be gelling, early. We got a few greenhorns there, but, that's pretty good. So we have a new quarterback. Obviously, our senior Reels graduated last year. So Peyton Gilpin's taking over those roles, and we'll see how he does Friday night.
1: Game time tonight set for 7 p.m. We'll have the game for you, starting with the pregame show about 35 minutes before the game on 107.1 FM, WKRV, available streaming at VandaliaRadio.com and on the Vandalia Radio app. Vandalia High School on Thursday released their 2026 Hall of Fame class with two individuals and one team set to be inducted. This year's individual honorees are 2020 graduate Laney McNary, 2021 graduate Jarek Worley, and the 2019 Vandal football team. You can read about each of those on our website at i70sports.com. Lady Vandals tennis opened their brand new tennis courts yesterday with their season and home opener. They fell to Mount Vernon 6-3 yesterday. Lady Vandals tennis will travel on Monday to Roxana. You can see the full results of yesterday's match on our website, i70sports.com. Fall baseball, Brownstown St. Elmo gets a 23-4 win over Mulberry Grove yesterday. For the Bombers, they're 2-0 on the season. They'll be on the road Monday to take on Odin Patoka Sandoval. Cowden Herrick Beecher City lost in extra innings 5-4 to Odin Patoka Sandoval yesterday. For the Bobcats, they're 0-1 on the season. They'll be on the road Tuesday to take on the Bombers. That's a look at news and sports during this 7:30 News Center. I'm Todd Stapleton. News Center time is 7:52. We'll check weather up next.
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1: For today, we'll see sunny skies with a high of 84. Tonight, increasing clouds with a low of 66. For tomorrow, Saturday, chance of showers and storms early in the morning on Saturday. Otherwise, sunny with a high of 83. It is 66 degrees in downtown Vandalia.
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1: I'm Dan Weichel. I've got weather on WKRV, brought to you by Brownstown Lumber. Sunny today, high 84. We got a slight chance for showers and thunderstorms tonight, increasing clouds, low 66. Then sunny tomorrow, high 83. 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
8: 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Sunny today, high 84. A slight chance for showers and thunderstorms tonight. Increasing clouds, low 66. Then tomorrow, sunny, high 83. 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
0: 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Thank you so much for having us on. 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

0: 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You're listening to Marty. So which are the saddest and happiest cities in America? Using a variety of hard data, Knoxville, Tennessee took the unwanted crown, followed by St. Louis, Jackson, Mississippi, and Charleston, West Virginia.
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8: 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St. Peter Prairie Day is going on tonight and all day Saturday. Musical entertainment coming up tonight. Matt Posse from 5 to 7. The Lemon Brothers from 7 to 10 p.m. Saturday, we'll have the parade at 1 o'clock. The Jamaican Cowboy from 2 to 4. Then musical entertainment coming up on Saturday night, 6 to 9. We'll be Back Road Boogie, 9:30 Confederate Railroad. That's at St. Peter Prairie Day this Friday and Saturday. 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And that's a look at our community calendar on WKRV and WPMB. Here's what's playing this weekend at StarMax Cinemas in Vandalia. 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
1: I'm Dale Michael. 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

0: I'm afraid you've been listening way too much. We're going to have to force you to take a break. Okay, that's long enough. Back to the music.
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0: Let's Dance on a Friday. Bowie and Don Henley with Dirty Laundry. Dirty Dancing hit theaters today back in 1987. The soundtrack in November goes to number one, where it sells over 11 million copies. Good movie. And in theaters today, you've got quite a few of the horror flick Insidious out of the Further. Mutiny with Jason Statham is out. 47% Rotten Tomatoes. Tony is out. 94% Rotten Tomatoes. Spa Weekend. 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
8: 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Sunny today, high 84. We got a slight chance for showers and thunderstorms tonight. Increasing clouds, low 66. Then sunny tomorrow, high 83. 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
0: It's Mackenzie with Billy Idol. Getting into the Rock Hall of Fame in November. Looking forward to that ceremony. Here's Moni.

0: Nominated and had so many fan votes, but still did not make it into the Rock Hall of Fame this year. Bummer. NXS with the devil inside. It's Mackenzie, the drawing for the Megas tonight. That jackpot sitting at 113 million. Cash option is 48.3 mil. That's for the Mega. Tomorrow, the drawing for the Powerball, which has been reset. That person that won last week, the $1 billion jackpot, still has not come forward, which, gosh, I'd be so nervous if I won. I'd want to turn in that ticket right away for fear of misplacing it somehow.
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8: 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Matt Posse from 5 to 7. 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The Jamaican Cowboy from 2 to 4. Then musical entertainment coming up on Saturday night, 6 to 9. We'll be Back Road Boogie, 9:30 Confederate Railroad. 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

0: Happy Friday, Tommy Cochran. Life is a Highway and the Rolling Stones. Today, 2005, they kicked off their A Bigger Bang tour at Fenway Park. The tour lasted over 2 years and sets a record, taking in over $558 million over 144 dates. U2's 360 tour, which ends in 2011, breaks that record.
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1: I'm Dale Michael. Here's a look at weather on WKRB, brought to you by Brownstown Lumber. Sunny today, high 84. A slight chance for showers and thunderstorms tonight. Increasing clouds, low 66. Then tomorrow, sunny, high 83. 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

0: Eye of the Tiger, Survivor, Steeler's Wheel, and Neil Young rocking in the free world. Neil will play another two shows with Willie Nelson next month. He's already scheduled to play Farm Aid on September 26th, Virginia Beach. The two new joint shows have been announced, one in Bridgeport, September 22nd, the other in Philly on the 24th. Tickets available starting today. It's Mackenzie Weather. You get pulled over or get into a crash, drinking and driving will change your whole world. 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Paid for by NHTSA.
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13: I'm Dale Michael. 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Today, sunny, high 84. A slight chance for showers and thunderstorms tonight, low 66. Then sunny tomorrow, high 83. 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

0: Jeff St. Fleetwood Mac, a year ago today, handwritten lyrics and chord charts for one of their earliest hits sold at an auction. The composition sheet for the band's 69 UK number 2 hit, Man of the World, was written by the group's co-founder, vocalist, and guitarist Peter Green. Those lyrics sold for $25,000.
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10: 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The Jamaican Cowboy from 2 to 4. Then musical entertainment coming up on Saturday night, 6 to 9. We'll be back Road Boogie, 9:30 Confederate Railroad. 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

0: Please forgive me and Brian Adams. I think I've forgiven him. It's been like 10 years since he canceled an interview on me and never rescheduled. Maybe I haven't forgiven him. Brian Adams recently wrapping up a tour with Pat Benatar. He's got more than 60 shows on tap between now and the end of the year, close to a dozen already booked for next year. He will be back on the road starting Monday, and he'll head overseas starting September 30th. He's got dates in Germany and elsewhere, back in the U.S. late October to begin his latest residency in Vegas.
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1: 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I've got weather on WKRV, brought to you by Brownstown Lumber. Sunny today, high 84. We got a slight chance for showers and thunderstorms tonight. Increasing clouds, low 66. Then sunny tomorrow, high 83. Before starting any building project, check in first at Brownstown Lumber. 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

0: Hollow Notes with Mayan, Eater, Rainbow, Since You've Been Gone, and Queen with a Double Shut, We Will Rock You. We are the champions. It's Queen, Budapest, 1986. 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
13: 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Sunny today, high 84. A slight chance for showers and thunderstorms tonight. Increasing clouds, low 66. Then tomorrow, sunny, high 83. 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
14: It's time for the 2026 St. Peter Prairie Days this Friday and Saturday at St. Peter's City Park. 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

0: The Beach Boys with Kokomo, also Mysterious Ways, and U2, Not Too Many Rock Marriages Last. Pat Benatar, Neil Giraldo, they've been married for a long time, and Bono and his high school sweetheart Allison getting married today. 44 years ago, Adam Clayton, Bono's best man.
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10: 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The Jamaican Cowboy from 2 to 4. 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We'll be Back Road Boogie, 9:30 Confederate Railroad. 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
10: 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And the cakewalk at 5 o'clock. 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

0: in the Dark Foam Party Saturday night. 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

0: 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Just ahead of that, Led Zeppelin, Dazed and Confused, and we start things out with the Allman Brothers Band and Come and Go Blues. I'm Dan Michael. We got more where that came from, more of the songs they don't want you to hear on Classic Hits for Lunch. Forecast this afternoon, sunny with a high 84. Tonight, a slight chance for showers and thunderstorms, increasing clouds, low 66. Sunny tomorrow, high 83. Right now, partly sunny and 82 in Vandalia. 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
1: 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St. Peter Prairie Day is going on tonight and all day Saturday. Musical entertainment coming up tonight. Matt Posse from 5 to 7. The Lemon Brothers from 7 to 10 p.m. Saturday, we'll have the parade at 1 o'clock. The Jamaican Cowboy from 2 to 4. Then musical entertainment coming up on Saturday night, 6 to 9. We'll be Back Road Boogie, 9:30 Confederate Railroad. That's at St. Peter Prairie Day this Friday and Saturday. 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

0: Classic Hits for Lunch at WKRV. Running out of time here on another set. That's Orion the Hunter and So You Ran. Before that, Kathmandu from Bob Seger. And we started things out with George Thorogood. One bourbon, one scotch, and one beer. And that's the end of lunch. Current weather, sunny this afternoon with a high 84. We got a slight chance for showers and thunderstorms tonight. Increasing clouds, low 66. And sunny tomorrow, high 83. Right now, sunshine and 82 in Vandalia. 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
0: 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We got Jerry Rafferty from the City to City album. 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

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And I'm Dan Michael. 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
1: 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Sunny today, high 84. A slight chance for showers and thunderstorms tonight. Increasing clouds, low 66. Then tomorrow, sunny, high 83. 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
2: 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Food stands open at 11. 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The Jamaican Cowboy performs from 2 to 4. 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

0: The Pet Shop Boys with West End Girls on this finally Friday in theaters today. Insidious out of the further sixth installment in the franchise. Wow, sixth. Also Mutiny, Jason Statham, 47% Rotten Tomatoes. That is super low. Also out Spa Weekend, Tony, which is getting 94% Rotten Tomatoes, and The Magic Faraway Tree with Andrew Garfield, one of the Spider-Mans, 83% Rotten Tomatoes. 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
15: 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Sunny this afternoon, high 84. Tonight, a slight chance for showers and thunderstorms, low 66. Then tomorrow, sunny, high 83. 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

0: Los Lobos with La Bamba on a Friday. It's Mackenzie. Have you seen The Odyssey yet? Christopher Nolan's film, The Odyssey. It's become the highest grossing R-rated movie ever, overtaking 24's Deadpool and Wolverine. And Ryan Reynolds of Deadpool and Wolverine is congratulating the cast and crew. The Odyssey, worldwide total of $1.352 billion, also becoming the second highest grossing film of 26 worldwide.
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10: 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We'll be back Road Boogie, 9:30 Confederate Railroad. 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

0: Collective Soul with Shine on this finally Friday. I can't believe there's just 5 weeks of Major League Baseball's regular season left. And then, of course, the postseason. Congrats in advance to the Dodgers, Brewers, Braves, Cubs, Rays, Yankees, probably the Red Sox and White Sox. Going to be in the playoffs. Four of those teams will receive first round byes, thus avoiding playing in the best of three wild card series, further enhancing their championship odds. The wild card series, so stressful. It's Mackenzie. I'm out. Have a great weekend.
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1: I'm Dale Michael with weather on WKRB, brought to you by Brownstown Lumber. This afternoon, sunny, high 84. A slight chance for showers and thunderstorms tonight, low 66. Then tomorrow, sunny, high 83. 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
0: 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The beats, the grooves, the hits, the rockers. 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

Pat Benatar and Treat Me Right, Dan here. And a member of the royal family is concerned about Prince Harry and Meghan Markle's move. I'll tell you why in a few minutes. I'm Dan, and right now we have the police with Message in a Bottle.

0: Tom Petty with Free Fallin'. And reports are that Prince William is concerned that Meghan Markle and Prince Harry are going to try and become working members of the royal family again with their move back to England. I don't know why they had a problem doing that job in the first place. As far as I can tell, the job of a royal is to live in historic estates and then show up at ribbon cuttings and soccer games and smile and wave. Did they have a physical problem with that? Were they getting waving elbow? Ow, I have smile cramps. I don't know. 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
10: 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Sunny this afternoon, high 84. Tonight, a slight chance for showers and thunderstorms, low 66. Sunny tomorrow, high 83. 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
11: 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Food stands will open at 11. 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Jamaican Cowboy performing from 2 to 4. Horseshoe tournament underway at 2:30. Bingo from 3 to 5. And the cakewalk at 5 o'clock. 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
0: Hey, it's Dan. Happy Friday to you. Right now we have Dire Straits with Walk of Life.

0: Philip Bailey and Phil Collins with Easy Lover. And Phil Collins has been pretty visible recently. He's been doing a lot more interviews and such. He says he's feeling much better. He's no longer drinking, and he got into his alcohol problems of the past. And he actually said he has music which is finished. He said there are things which are finished, talking about new music. And he does have a newly refurbished recording studio in his home. So at this point, it would not be a shock if we heard new music from Phil Collins.
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7: 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The Jamaican Cowboy from 2 to 4. Then musical entertainment coming up on Saturday night, 6 to 9. We'll be Back Road Boogie, 9:30 Confederate Railroad. 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

0: Aerosmith and What It Takes. Saturday Night Live is looking for new cast members. They had showcases in three different cities looking for their next wave of talent. I haven't seen that show in years. I used to enjoy it in the 90s and early 2000s. And that does kind of square with something Lorne Michaels said, the creator of Saturday Night Live. He claims that people's favorite era of SNL is from whenever they were in high school. Which is true for me, but I would also argue that the show was funnier back then. So, I don't know if it's just my age talking, but I think it used to be better.
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2: I'm Dan Michael. 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Sunny this afternoon, high 84. Tonight, a slight chance for showers and thunderstorms, low 66. Then tomorrow, sunny, high 83. 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

Jimmy Buffett with Margaritaville, Dan here. And in a few minutes, we'll hear a song from a band that got some pretty rough health news this week. I'll tell you about that in a few minutes. This is Van Halen with Right Now.

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10: 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This afternoon, sunny, high 84. A slight chance for showers and thunderstorms tonight, low 66. Then tomorrow, sunny, high 83. 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
10: This is severe weather season. Severe thunderstorms and tornadoes can develop rapidly. At WKRV and WPMB, we'll keep you informed when severe weather is a possibility. 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

0: Journey with Girl Can't Help It? And could Steve Perry still reunite with Journey? That's what Jonathan Cain seemed to tease. So Journey keyboardist Jonathan Cain was talking about their final show in San Francisco, November 28th. And he said, who knows who's going to show up? I don't know. There might be a reunion of sorts, I hope. Well, I'm going to go on record saying I don't think Steve Perry's going to be there, because Jonathan Cain did this exact same thing earlier this year. He's saying, oh, Steve Perry may show up at our shows. And Steve Perry actually put out a statement saying, no, I'm not. So we've all heard of the boy who cried wolf. I think Jonathan Cain is the keyboardist who cried Perry.
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13: 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The Jamaican Cowboy from 2 to 4. Then musical entertainment coming up on Saturday night, 6 to 9. We'll be back Road Boogie, 9:30 Confederate Railroad. 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

0: Ace with how long? And ChatGPT now has a teen version. And OpenAI says they have an age assurance program that if it detects that they think somebody's a minor, will route them into the teen program. All right, then. I wonder if the teens are going to try and outsmart ChatGPT. They're going to start saying things they think old people would say to try and seem older. The teens will be sitting there typing, "Dear ChatGPT, please answer my questions quick before Matlock comes on and my prune juice gets stale."
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1: 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Sunny this afternoon, high 84. Tonight, a slight chance for showers and thunderstorms, low 66. Sunny tomorrow, high 83. 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

0: Bon Jovi with Keep the Faith. And John Bon Jovi went undercover as a mascot recently. So a few days back, he showed up at a New England Patriots team meeting, but he was dressed as Pat the Patriot, the mascot, had the head on and everything. And then during this meeting, he whips the head off and it's John Bon Jovi. And he was there to wish Patriots coach Mike Vrabel a happy birthday. Wow. You know, it'd be a real shocker is if we found out it's been several years that John Bon Jovi's been Pat the Patriot. You know, all the time he took off touring, he was just gallivanting around the stadium. 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
9: I'm Dale Michael. 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Sunny this afternoon, high 84. Tonight, a slight chance for showers and thunderstorms, low 66. Then tomorrow, sunny, high 83. 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
11: 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Saturday will be the Jamaican Cowboy from 2 to 4, Backroad Boogie from 6 to 9, and Confederate Railroad at 9:30. 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
0: Hey, it's Dan. I hope you're having a great Friday so far. Right now we have You Too and With or Without You.

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1: 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And what is the highest earning R-rated movie of all time at the box office? A couple days ago, the answer was Deadpool and Wolverine. Now it's Christopher Nolan's The Odyssey. It's now number one all time for R-rated movies. Because PG-13 movies seem to make more money. Wonder if they would have made more if The Odyssey was rated PG-13. Although that would have been difficult to do because of the violence and the war and everything. Would have been a very different movie. They'd have the Greeks and the Trojans fighting each other in Rock'em Sock'em Robots. Their thumb wrestling. Wouldn't quite be the same.
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11: 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The Jamaican Cowboy from 2 to 4. Then musical entertainment coming up on Saturday night, 6 to 9. We'll be back Road Boogie, 9:30 Confederate Railroad. 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

The Who with Behind Blue Eyes, and Roger Daltrey of The Who has been doing interviews. He's doing a solo tour in the U.S., and he has said unless something changes, this will be

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1: 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And Confederate Railroad at 9:30. 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They're at 249 John Deere Road in Farina. 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

0: West Egerton with News Center. We will stay with mild temperatures throughout the day today and sunny skies. Our forecast for today calls for sunny skies and a high of 84 throughout the day. We will see increasing clouds for tonight with a low of 66. We do have a chance of a shower or thunderstorm. The National Weather Service saying the chance will be between midnight and 2 a.m. Saturday morning, but we'll otherwise see sunny skies on Saturday with a high of 83. We're expecting a weekend of sunshine, temperatures in the low 80s. The 2026 edition of the St. Peter Prairie Days gets underway tonight and then has a full day of events coming up tomorrow at St. Peter City Park. Tonight we'll start with Food Truck Friday and the Beer Garden opening at 5. Matt Poss will perform from 5 to 7 p.m. Then the Lemon Brothers will perform from 7 to 10 p.m. Saturday will be a day full of events at Prairie Days. The food stands open at 11. Parade gets underway at 1. There will be a sand volleyball tournament, wiffle ball tournament, and horseshoe tournament going on throughout the event. Saturday we'll also see bingo from 3 to 5. Air Evac will be on hand at 3:30, the cakewalk at 5, and then performances of God Bless America and the National Anthem along with a raffle drawing at 5 p.m. There will be plenty of musical entertainment on Saturday and Saturday night. Jamaican Cowboy will perform from 2 to 4 p.m., then Backroad Boogie from 6 to 9, and Confederate Railroad at 9:30 on Saturday night. Vandalia School District is searching for bus drivers to round out their staff after having to make adjustments to their transportation for this new school year. Prior to the start of the year, the school district had to eliminate a couple of routes and adjust routes and pick up drop-off times. During Thursday night's Vandalia School Board meeting, Superintendent of Schools Jennifer Garrison informed the board that things have been going well, but with two retired drivers filling in as substitute drivers, they are still currently looking for at least two drivers and say they have made adjustments to what is offered for the position after getting feedback directly from the retired drivers.
1: Yeah, I just want to talk about the changes that we've made in bus driver salaries and benefits and hours. So over the last 3 to 4 years, a typical bus driver was part-time, AM and PM routes. So we started getting feedback as some of our drivers started to retire of what we could do. We met with our bus drivers a few years ago talking about morale, climate, and how we could create a better working environment. One thing that was suggested was offering benefits. So we added the insurance benefit and they get the Illinois Municipal Retirement Fund, IMRF, for retirement. So we added the benefits. This past school year, we added full-time bus drivers. So some people need to work 12 months, 8 hours a day. So what we've done is if somebody needs a full-time job, bus driver first. So they drive when our students, the AM and the PM routes. If they would have any time in between, they could do custodial work or they could cook. So we're combining some positions. And then during the summer, they would be part of the custodial crew. So we have many options. We are still short at this point in time, two drivers. We have more retirements coming up. So ideally, we need four drivers, two right now, two in the future.
0: And Dr. Garrison says they are also prepared to help qualified applicants get their needed CDL and permits.
1: Yeah, Mr. Campbell made it very clear that the school district will provide the support and the payment, will pay the fees to get all of the licenses.
0: Applications for school bus drivers available at the Vandalia School District Unit Office at 1109 North 8th Street. Also available on the district's job opening page on their website. For further information, you can contact Whitney Smith, the Transportation Director, at 618-283-8135 or 618-283-8110 or in person at the Vandalia School District Office. Statewide candidates from both the Democrat and Republican parties hosted their annual campaign rallies at the Illinois State Fair this week as candidates for governor faced questions about campaign financing. Campaign disclosures released this week revealed Governor J.B. Pritzker self-funded another $65 million for his campaign. Governor Pritzker defended his recent injections of cash into his campaign at an event on Wednesday.
2: You don't want special interests buying politicians. You're trying to say that being wealthy somehow disqualifies one from holding high office.
0: Republican gubernatorial candidate Darren Bailey, who trails far behind Governor Pritzker in fundraising, said Thursday Pritzker's billionaire status can only help him so much. Bailey responded to questions of his campaign's donor vetting process and reports that his campaign took contributions from a sex offender both in 2026 and 2022, according to campaign filings and offender records. Bailey's running mate, Aaron Del Mar, brushed off any connection between the campaign and donor.
3: So we don't check every single person that comes through, as much as J.B. Pritz was going through and trying to check at every donor that we have.
0: Both parties noted the general election was less than 80 days away at their event, noting there is still lots of time until voters make their final decisions. Illinois Teachers Union has donated big money to political campaigns. An investigation found that the Illinois PAC for Education and Illinois Federation of Teachers, COPE, contributed $6.65 million and $6.51 million, respectively, to political organizations. Illinois Federation of Teachers, COPE, had contributed $47,800 to Illinois Attorney General Kwame Raoul and $177,500 to Illinois House Speaker Emmanuel Chris Welch. Lance Izumi, who is the Senior Director of Education Studies at the Pacific Research Institute, said that kids are used as political props.
4: The kids, the reason why the kids are there in the first place to get an education is secondary for the union.
0: The reason why kids are there in the first place is to get an education, according to Izumi. Illinois Education Association announced its endorsement of Governor J.B. Pritzker on Monday. Both the IEA and Illinois Federation of Teachers have financially supported the governor's campaigns. Two parents from DuCoin are charged in the death of their former one-year-old daughter. Amanda and Michael Russell face charges of involuntary manslaughter and endangering the life or health of a child. State police say officers were called out on Monday on a report of a child death in the 700 block of West Park Street in DuCoin. The child suffered severe burns over a large portion of her body and hadn't been taken to a medical facility for treatment. A building is severely damaged after it collapsed in Mattoon. The incident happened yesterday near 19th Street and Western Avenue. No injuries were reported. The cause of the collapse under investigation. City officials not aware of any previous structural concerns with the building. We'll check obituary information up next. 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
0: In sports, Vandals are set to open their 2026 football season at home tonight. Vandals will open the season tonight at Mark Greer Field as they will take on the Carlinville Cavaliers. Vandals football coach Jason Clay says they did lose a lot to graduation from their 11-1 team a year ago, but he says they return a lot of key guys and also a lot of guys that have been waiting their turn to make a big impact.
8: Several kids last year that were relegated to backup roles or played some JV or got a little less time on varsity than they normally would if we hadn't had such a strong senior group. So, you know, I think we've got obviously, some starters back, you know, on the offensive line, you know, with Noah Langston, Dominic Swires back and a handful of other kids that have seen game time. And I think we'll be fairly veteran there on the line with, I think we'll end up starting four seniors and a junior. So, we'll feel pretty good about that. And then, obviously, having Q back for third year kind of starts with him. And then we have a variety of people that we can move around. You know, some guys like Cole Yarbrough that's predominantly been a defensive player will probably play a larger role on offense this year. And, you know, some guys that have kind of been waiting to get in there like a Kobe Lux and Patty McDowell who played defense last year. Those guys were out there quite a bit on Friday nights, but maybe didn't have an offense last year, but will this year. And then some other guys like Brody Matthews who fit in there. And then, like you said, we bring back some experience defensively, especially in our linebacking core. And, you know, we got some guys that have played D-line, also some guys that have been out there in the secondary too. So
0: Carlinville also coming off a playoff season. They went 7-3 1 year ago. Cavaliers coach Chad Easterday says they did lose a lot to graduation too, but he's certainly happy to return their running back that ran for over 1,600 yards 1 year ago.
9: Well, obviously everyone's excited because we bring back a 1,600 yard rusher. Joel White's back from last year. So, you know, those are always good things. But, you know, I think, our offensive line, seems to be gelling, early. We got a few greenhorns there, but, you know, that's pretty good. So we have a new quarterback. Obviously our senior, Reels graduated last year. So Peyton Gilpin's taking over those roles and we'll see how he does Friday night.
0: Game time tonight set for 7 p.m. We'll have the game for you starting with the pregame show about 35 minutes before the game on 107.1 FM WKRV, available streaming at VandaliaRadio.com and on the Vandalia Radio app. Vandalia High School on Thursday released its 2026 Hall of Fame class with two individuals and one team set to be inducted. This year's individual honorees are 2020 graduate Laney McNary, 2021 graduate Jarek Worley, while the 2019 Vandal football team will be the third honoree for this year. You can read the write-up on each team on our website at i70sports.com. Lady Vandals tennis initiated the new Vandalia High School tennis courts on Thursday with their season and home opener. They fell to Mount Vernon 6-3 in the match. You can check out the full results from the match on our website at i70sports.com. They'll be back in action on Monday at Roxana. Brownstown St. Elmo baseball getting a 23-4 win over Mulberry Grove yesterday in fall baseball action. For the Bombers, they're now 2-0 on the season. They'll be on the road Monday to take on Odin Patoka Sandoval. Cotton Herrick Beecher City scored a pair of runs in the top of the sixth inning, unable to take the lead though, and they fall to Odin Patoka Sandoval in extra innings yesterday, 5-4. They fall to 0-1 on the season. They'll be back to take on Brownstown St. Elmo coming up on Tuesday. That's a look at news and sports. We'll check weather up next. 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
0: Taking a look at weather for the rest of today. Today, sunny with a high of 84. Tonight, we'll see increasing clouds with a low of 66. For tomorrow, Saturday, there's a chance of showers and thunderstorms early in the morning. Otherwise, sunny skies on Saturday with a high of 83. It's time for your community calendar on WKRV and WPMB. 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Musical entertainment coming up tonight. Matt Posse from 5 to 7. The Lemon Brothers from 7 to 10 p.m. Saturday, we'll have the parade at 1 o'clock. The Jamaican Cowboy from 2 to 4. Then musical entertainment coming up on Saturday night, 6 to 9. We'll be Back Road Boogie, 9:30 Confederate Railroad. That's at St. Peter Prairie Day this Friday and Saturday. 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And that's a look at our community calendar on WKRV and WPMB.

0: journey was separate ways. 55% of Americans say we would not be able to handle it if the government told us there was definitely alien life. I think it depends what type of alien life. If the alien life is 9-foot-tall predators with a taste for human meat, yeah, that might freak me out a little bit. But the aliens could be normal dudes. 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You guys got a bathroom? We've been flying for a couple hundred light years. Whether you get pulled over or get into a crash, drinking and driving will change your whole world. 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

0: Howard Jones and things can only get better. And Spider-Man Brand New Day is expected to be number one at the box office for a fourth consecutive weekend. I have a nephew who's 9 who really wants to see that movie, and his mom won't let him. And I know this because we were at a family reunion last week, and during dinner, my nephew's whispering in my ear. He's like, hey, what if we sneak out of here and go see Spider-Man? And I was like, kid, I am not abducting you from our family reunion to go watch Spider-Man. And then he whispered, you're no fun. I was like, well, sticks and stones.
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0: Owners and players continue to fight about grass. So the players want natural grass fields on all the stadiums, and the owners say that's impossible in some places. And what the players keep bringing up is, what about the World Cup? And they do have a point. Because the NFL players say, hey, we want natural grass, and the owners are like, are you crazy? That's impossible. This is absurd. We shan't even entertain the notion. The World Cup says they want grass, and they're like, well, let us roll out the sod carpet for you. Enjoy the grass. We just freshly cut it, so it smells great. Enjoy.
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2: 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It's a 51st annual St. Peter Prairie Days this Friday and Saturday. Saturday will be a day chock full of events. The parade will be at 1 o'clock. Musical entertainment from the Jamaican Cowboy from 2 to 4. Bingo will be from 3 to 5. Back Road Boogie from 6 to 9. And Confederate Railroad at 9:30. 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They're at 249 John Deere Road in Farina. 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
1: Good evening, I'm Todd Stapleton at WKRV Weather. 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For tonight, we'll see increasing clouds tonight with a low of 66. For tomorrow, Saturday, could see an early morning shower or thunderstorm on Saturday, otherwise sunny with a high of 83. 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

0: Aerosmith with Dude Looks Like a Lady. And Steven Tyler of Aerosmith was friends with Hayden Panettiere, the actress who passed away a few days back. So Steven Tyler guest starred on the show Nashville when Hayden Panettiere was the star of that show. And he ended up doing a duet with her and acting with her. So evidently they stayed in touch, and Steven Tyler called her a dear friend and mourned her death and everything. By the way, I'm not sure we've heard the last of that Hayden Panettiere story. 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

0: 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Well, ready for week number one of the high school football season as the Vandals get set to take on the Carlinville Cavaliers at Mark Greer Field. These two teams matched up in week one of the season last year. The Vandals came away with a 51-33 win in that game, but circumstances are going to be a little bit different tonight, and we'll talk about that as we go along here during this pregame as we get all set for this one here tonight. First thing we're going to hear is from both coaches. Our coaches' interviews are brought to you by Kaskaskia Supply and Rental and Land of Lincoln Credit Union. We'll hear from Vandals football coach Jason Clay up next. Well, Coach, here we are, week number one, and a sped-up week number one. Got an earlier start this year, so I know it's the same for everybody, but I guess just your thoughts on getting started a week earlier.
1: Yeah, I mean, it's exciting, obviously, to get going. We've been, you know, doing a lot of stuff in the summer and felt like we've had a really good preseason camp here. And so, yeah, we'll be excited to go. I think The only concern starting a little earlier is to worry about the heat sometimes, but it looks like we're going to get a break this week, which is kind of abnormal. We play Carlinville, it feels like it's either 100 degrees or monsoon rain. So, but, you know, it looks like the weather's going to be in our favor, and I think the kids are ready and adjusted and should be good to go, and we'll see how it plays out towards the end of the season. But I think that would be your only concern starting earlier is dealing with some of the temperatures that August can bring.
0: Coach, looking at the team you bring back, you definitely lost a lot. Graduation always takes away a lot, but you do bring back a pretty good core of athletes.
1: Yeah, I think it's one of those deals where if you're having success and you're doing things right, you're going to have a lot of seniors that are key contributors, and you're going to lose those guys, and then you're going to have another wave of kids step in ready to play. You know, and I think we had several kids last year that were relegated to backup roles or played some JV or got a little less time on varsity than they normally would have if we hadn't had such a strong senior group. So, you know, I think we've got obviously some starters back, you know, on the offensive line, you know, with Noah Langston, Dominic Swires back and a handful of other kids that have seen game time. And I think we'll be fairly veteran there on the line with, I think we'll end up starting four seniors and a junior. So, we'll feel pretty good about that. And then, obviously, having Q back for third year kind of starts with him. And then we have variety of people that we can move around. You know, some guys like Cole Yarbrough that's predominantly been a defensive player will probably play a larger role on offense this year. And, you know, some guys that have kind of been waiting to get in there, like a Kobe Lux and Patty McDowell, who played defense last year. Those guys were out there quite a bit on Friday nights, but maybe didn't have an offense last year, but will this year. And then some other guys like Brody Matthews who fit in there. And then, like you said, we bring back some experience defensively, especially in our linebacking core. And, you know, we got some guys that have played D-line, also some guys that have been out there in the secondary too. So, you know, it feels like we've got some guys that definitely have had some Friday night experience, maybe not a ton of starting experience, but like you said, we have 15 seniors and you know, a good group to build around there for sure.
0: When you've got the quarterback back, that's always huge. And that third year, that's usually a special year when you're able to come back for that third year as a starter too.
1: Yeah, I think in the past, seeing where the game kind of starts to slow down a little bit for them, you know, they've, you know, full knowledge of the offense and a lot of game experience, you know, and, I mean, obviously, you know, Q's been involved in the playoffs, you know, deep couple runs deep in the playoffs and played a lot of games. And I think that by the time they're, you know, seniors, you can get to some finer details and coach up some things. And I think that sometimes it finally clicks all the way for them. And like you said, we've had some quarterbacks in the past have had big senior seasons. And, you know, Q's had a great summer, and I expect him to have a big senior year as well, you know. And I think that key to that is he's got a lot of guys around him that can do a lot of things as far as running the ball and catching the ball. So I feel good about our opportunity to be balanced. You know, obviously, Connor was a two-time All-Stater and a special player. And, you know, Jordan had a huge year for us last year catching the football, and Dylan was big running it. So, you know, the guys are going to have to step up and show that they can do it. And we believe in the cast of guys we have and feel like we'll be able to run it and throw it equally well.
0: Now, you definitely still got big playability, but, you know, it's going to be a little bit of a different offense this year. With a guy like Connor not back, it's going to be a little bit more of an offense where you might need a few more plays to get things done.
1: Yeah, we'll see how it plays out. You know, I think that, you know, maybe we don't have a guy with the track speed that Connor had, and but I think, you know, kind of the sum of the parts, I think we can present a threat at each position, you know. And obviously last year, you know, we tried to get the ball in Connor's hands as much as possible, which creates some opportunities for guys like Brent McCarty and Jordan Colburn I mentioned earlier, and to make some plays. And then obviously Connor still made a lot of plays. So, yeah, that'll be big to kind of see how roles are defined. And like this summer we were playing, you know, 8 and 9 kids in the 7-on-7s and maybe 10 kids and pretty much going two rotations and feeling good about all the kids that we had playing and doing some things. And I hope that, you know, those guys can play roles on offense, and then that keeps people maybe fresher for defense. And then we can kind of wear people down and wear on them and kind of pull away in games that might be close late.
0: Coach, you start off with a pretty good challenge right out of the gate in Carlinville, always well-coached, playoff team year in, year out. So, you know, you got your work cut out for you week one.
1: Yeah, I mean, I think they're pretty similar to us in the fact that, you know, they have long-standing coaching staff. Coach Ishida has been doing it a long time and coached a lot of football games. And we know they put the work in the summer, and they'll be ready to play. And like you said, they're well-coached. And I feel like they're similar to us that they lost some pretty key guys to last year. You know, they seem like they threw the ball really well last year, and I know their quarterback graduated and a couple of their receivers that gave us fits, so I'm sure Coach Ryan will be happy about that. But they're kind of, you know, I'm sure they're expecting to reload and be back in the playoffs again and establish that tradition. And, you know, we've gotten the better of the last couple of years, but, you know, a few years back it was a tough team to beat. You know, it was the one team we were struggling with the most, and we kind of broke through in 2019 with Coach Wells' class, and then we've been kind of on a little bit of run against them since. But we know it's going to be a challenge. We're expecting a tough game and a physical game, and it's good, I think, to get a test like that out of the gate to kind of get you out of the gate. I think the biggest area for growth and improvements from week one to week two, once you probably play a game, you know, we viewed the film of the scrimmage, and it's only so good. You know, you get out there and play somebody else, and and see a lot of things to work on in week two. So I'm glad we're playing somebody that will put a good team out there and be a tough game for us.
0: The one guy they do have back is their running back, so that's going to certainly be a challenge because he had a big year last year.
1: Yeah, he kind of broke on the scene last year and, played against us last year. And like I said, they kind of hurt us a little more through the air last year. But he had a big season. And I think as the season went on, they kind of leaned on him. And, him being a junior and being a returning starter, I'm sure they'll try to get the ball in his hands as much as possible and play through him offensively. And so I expect him to, present a variety of formations, pound the ball and try to wear us down and possess the ball, keep the ball away from us and, kind of wear on us and let him do the work if he's, their best player and makes sense. And I think that, but they'll also do some other things too. And so we'll have to be ready for those defensively.
0: Yeah, offensively, they're a team that kind of will bring a lot of different fronts, bring a lot of different things at you too, won't they?
1: Yeah, they'll have a variety of formations. We'll have to play our assignments sound. They'll read some things. They'll make us play things the right way. And if we don't play right, they'll hurt us. So we've been really harping on playing things properly and doing things the right way. That's one thing that I love about having all these older kids is they've been around us for 3 years now at the varsity level. A lot of them started practicing with the sophomores and. They've heard the coaching. They've seen, the guys practice against the guys that graduated and they know what we're talking about when we say things and they know the right way to do things a lot of times and know how the drills are supposed to work. And so it's just good when you have a veteran group like that. You feel like, sometimes you take their knowledge for granted and I want to make sure that I appreciate those guys and the kind of effort that they put into learning the scheme and doing things the right way.
0: And Coach, a lot of that is, and we've talked about it before, the building of a program, and you've been there for better than a decade now, and your coaches have been there a long time, so you've been able to build that going one class to the next class, and that kind of makes it next man up in a lot of ways.
1: Yeah, I think that we've gotten to that point, and that the expectations don't change. Obviously, we want to go further this year than we've ever gone, and we talk about that stuff all the time, and I think the continuity of our coaching staff is huge. To have guys that are as knowledgeable as Coach Lux and Coach Lucan working with the freshmen is huge. A lot of schools don't have that. They're scrapping to find guys that can coach the freshman level, and we're fortunate to have Coach Wells and Coach Zerman helping Coach Busher and Coach Ryan and myself at the varsity practice and being around our younger kids too. It's just a good deal when you have that many good guys. I think that it's a huge advantage for us. Six of our seven, coaches work at the school and are around the kids all the time. And Coach Zerman does a good job when he's here. And it's just, it helps our program a lot and creates that mentality, that culture that we think will carry us through. Expect to have a big season and talk about it often, and I think that continuity on the coaching staff makes a difference.
0: Coach, special teams. I guess talk a little bit about his special team side.
1: Yeah, a huge part of the game. We've been working on our kicking game throughout the summer. Cole Durbin was a huge weapon for us last year, kicking field goals and extra points, and we've gotten ourselves another soccer player, Brody Emmerich, who's going to kick for us on extra points and field goals. And so that's always nice to have, somebody that's reliable. He's done a good job of getting in there and working. And so, we've been working on our return game a little bit this week. And we feel like we've got some guys that can be dangerous returning kicks. And it's always a huge thing when you have to punt and then you got to kind of hold your breath that the other team doesn't take it back on you. And we think we got some guys that can do that. Hidden yards, in the field position, you look at, if you can start on a short field, or you don't have to drive as far, it's so much easier to score points on offense. And if you're having to drive 70, 80 yards, I know there's been times where we played teams in the past where they have a kicker that can put it in the end zone every time off the kickoff. And that's a huge weapon in high school to make the other team start on the 20 every time. And, so, Yeah, definitely a big part. We feel like that's one thing, too. We have a lot of guys that are good at special teams. You know, we've been putting some of our older guys out there and mixing in some younger guys. It's a great chance to get some of our sophomores on the field and give them a chance to make some plays and have some kids look good in the scrimmage. So we're going to give them some shots on special teams and give them a chance to play a role. And I think that's another thing that's big. If you're going to be a good team, you got to have guys play roles that are, whether it's special teams or whether it's offensive, defense, rotators. And that's how a lot of these older guys got their start, was rotating in and getting that experience. And I think that we got some younger kids who are going to get out there Friday night too, and I'm sure they'll be excited just like the older guys, and we'll get them that experience. And a lot of that comes on special teams, and it's a huge part of the game.
0: Coach, health-wise, it's week one. You hope you're fully healthy. How is health for this week for the Vandals?
1: Pretty good. I think everybody's going to be able to go. That's had the 12 practices in, and we've had a couple guys tweak some ankles here in camp, but I think we're on the mend. Chris has been working overtime for us and getting these guys put back together, and we've gone pretty hard this camp and backed off a little bit on them this week, but yeah, I think we should be everybody able to play Friday night, and I know the kids will have the adrenaline pump and always first game is like that, and I think the key to us is getting settled in and executing, you know, staying away from the penalties and turnovers and the things we talk about all the time.
0: And that is Vandals football coach Jason Clay. Again, our coach's interview is brought to you by Kaskaskia Supply and Rental and Land of Lincoln Credit Union. And we now hear from Carlinville head football coach Chad Easterday. Well, coach, week number one of the season, getting an early start this year. How have things worked out for you guys through the summer?
2: It's been good. So I think everyone went through with them changing the dead week a little bit. I think everybody had a little different approach to how they wanted to do it, because you could literally have pads on a Saturday and then turn around or a Tuesday, and then you had to have helmets back on there. So a lot of people took a lot of different approaches to it. So did we. So we, you know, we're able to get a few things done a little quicker before the season without a break.
0: Yeah, and I know one thing that Coach Clay kind of was worried about is, well, we might run into some more hot weather, but luckily we've avoided some of that so far. We had a little bit of it, but not too bad.
2: Yeah, we had about a three-day stretch there. We had either practicing later at night, or we're fortunate enough to have a little bit of an indoor facility with our soccer facility. We could sneak in there and get something done, but you don't want to be in there every day, that's for sure.
0: Coach, looking at the Cavaliers, tell us a little bit about you guys.
2: Well, obviously everyone's excited because we bring back a 1,600-yard rusher. Joel White's back from last year. So, you know, those are always good things. But, you know, I think our offensive line seems to be gelling early. We got a few greenhorns there, but you know, that's pretty good. So we have a new quarterback. Obviously our senior Reels graduated last year, so Peyton Gilpin's taking over those roles, and we'll see how he does Friday night.
0: Yeah, and that's always getting a new quarterback in there. I mean, it takes a little bit of time, doesn't it?
2: Yeah, it does, because I mean, 7-on-7s are great. That's fine, but it's not Friday night lights for sure.
0: Having that running back though, that's a big thing for sure.
2: No coach will tell you that's not true. So, yeah, obviously we're going to build around him coming back. So we'll see. We know Vandy's tough up front, so we'll see if we can get the run game going a little bit and move from there.
0: Coach, defensively, how you guys looking?
2: We had to replace both linebackers. So, one linebacker, excuse me, and then up front we lost two defensive ends, but our interior guys are back. So, okay, I think. DB-wise, we bring back three of the four. So, we look good on paper. We'll just see. We got, like I told you, and you're going to ask me this question, but we got a tough opponent out of the gate.
0: Well, and that's, yeah, absolutely, and it's kind of the same for both of you. And it's one of those games, and I know Coach Clay kind of likes this because he sees a good team right out of the gate and sees where you're at, so it gives you an opportunity maybe to kind of measure pretty quickly. Do you like that too?
2: I do. Clay and I have been around long enough together and playing against each other. You might as well figure out if you got that depth chart right, and no, nothing against anybody else or something, but if you traditionally are playing Vandy, Carlinville, you got to have your A game ready week one, and your depth chart has to be ready. Both of us struggle a little bit because who's that guy you can put in the first quarter? And those are the questions that need answered, and you might as well answer them week one instead of week four.
0: And that's the other thing, and I know a lot of coaches talk about it. The biggest improvement you make is usually week one to week two, isn't it?
2: Yes, that's correct. So if you can answer a lot of those questions Saturday and Sunday afterward, it can tall tale your season. I've done plenty of 0-1 starts or 1-0 starts, and either had to make some great changes or, oh, it's going well, we're going to leave it alone.
0: You know, Coach, and with the change in the playoffs this year, I think that kind of helps a little bit if you lose one. Not that you ever want to lose any game, but I think it does kind of help a little bit with the expanded playoffs. You're not putting yourself in a terrible hole.
2: No, you're correct. I'm not a big fan of the system as we stand here today. My opinion may change here in the next couple of years or toward the end of the season, but, you know, you definitely have to have your goals adjusted because four wins going to get you in.
0: Mm-hmm.
2: So how those four wins come and if you happen to slip up, you now have a little bit more leeway. And I'll be honest with you, I don't want anyone to get hurt, but it may play a situation where you may be able to hold a kid out for a week knowing that you're going to the playoffs. So there are some pros and cons.
0: Yeah, absolutely. And like you said, the expanded playoffs, it kind of takes away from the playoffs a little bit. There's no question about that.
2: Yeah, I tell you what, my thing is I don't mind letting everybody in, but if we would happen to end up with six or seven wins, I don't know if I'm going to be a huge fan of a bye week. Now, mm-hmm. if I got somebody hurt, I'm fine, but I don't know if I like the idea of having a week off, so we'll see how it goes.
0: Coach, special teams, how you guys looking?
2: Well, Joel's back, so our kicker's back. We got another Drew Corden's a kicker, so our sophomore crew is pretty athletic, so for once, we'll hopefully be able to get some kids off the field on those downs, and so we feel pretty good about them.
0: I know I was thinking about just from years ago when Coach Stout was coaching, even for the Vandals, you guys had some kickers that really changed the game because they were putting it through the back of the end zone, starting at the 20 all the time. That can make a huge difference.
2: It can, and you know, they got some returners over there, but I always joke about it. These people that don't put linemen anymore on kickoff return, it's kind of taken away from kickoff because we don't want those guys touching the ball at all. So I think you have to work harder and scout more and on special teams.
0: Coach, talked a little bit about the Vandals. Your thoughts on them coming back?
2: You know, I think preseason-wise, they're right where they need to be. They returned some key spots for them. So athletically speaking, I think they're right back where they were last year. Now, you know, I know they lost some linemen and that sort of stuff, so if it's like me and you had a few in the wind, they're just green, and we'll have to wait and see how they work out. But, you know, they're expected to win our conference, and that's been the talk. So, you know, we'll see how it goes. I told the kids got to survive the first quarter, and we'll see where we're at.
0: Well, and it's one of those things, and same thing with you guys. When you build a program, it's kind of next man up when you lose guys to graduation, isn't it?
2: It is. You know, Clay and I talk about this all the time. Hutch used to talk about it all. If you coach at those schools, and I love coaching at mine, you're expected to win, so you better start preaching it and teaching it and that sort of thing. So, you know, it is what it is. I hate that sentence, too, but, you know, I agree with Clay. It's going to be a great football game, be a good atmosphere week one, and hopefully it doesn't rain. The last time I've been to Vandy, it always rains or thunderstorms over there, and I don't want to come back Saturday.
0: Yeah, absolutely. I remember a couple of those, so I don't want to have to do that for sure, or be 100 degrees. We've always had one of the two. So, Coach, health-wise, how are you guys for week one?
2: Yeah, we are very fortunate this year. We have zero injuries, zero.
0: And that is Coach Easterday from the Carlinville Cavaliers. 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Our coaches' interview sponsors for tonight's game. Well, weather tonight, well, it should be a pretty pleasant one for week number one. We've seen some pretty horrific weather over the years in week one. We've seen either horrible heat. Remember just a few years ago, the Vandals had an hour later start. It was an 8 o'clock start to a game at Pena, and then there were storms with lightning that pushed it back even further. We've seen that a few times over the years. I can remember a game at Gillespie where it was 96, 97 all day long leading up to the game. Well, that is not going to be the case tonight. Temperatures just in the low 80s during the day today. Sun going down about 743, 744. So that'll push us down even a little bit more. We'll start off the game in the upper 70s, right about 79. And by the time we're all said and done, be down to about 73 degrees tonight. So going to be a very pleasant night. That was one of the concerns, no question. Coach Clay mentioned that was starting the season a week earlier, is that the weather might be a little bit rough for the week one, or you might end up with a couple of games in a row where you got really hot weather, but that will not be the case for tonight. So the weather will be very pleasant for week one of the high school football season. 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That is ADS Electric in Vandalia. So, interesting things about tonight's game to think a little bit about. The Vandals last year won the game 51-33 at Carlinville last year. So to start off, Andrew Casey started a quarterback, had a nice game, but he started a quarterback. Quentin Stumball will be the quarterback tonight, and so he's in there. The other thing is Carlinville returns a runner in Joel White, who ran for 1,699 yards last year, but he ran for 13 against the Vandals. He was not a factor yet. Reels, their quarterback, who has graduated, he threw for 236 yards and three touchdowns for Carlinville last year. So they did their damage through the air last year. Now, you look at their stats for the season last year, and it's kind of crazy to think that they had a game where they did that, because the rest of the season, they turned the ball to Joel White a good amount of the time. He had 264 carries, 1,699 yards on the ground, averaged 6.4 yards per carry last year. He was a big, big, big, big, big piece of their offense for the rest of the season, but he wasn't in week one. So it was a different thing. And see, that's the thing about week one so many times. You're feeling things out so often. So with Carlinville, they were not the same team necessarily that the Vandals saw in week one, because White took over running the football for him, runs for 1,699 yards, 264 carries. I mean, you think about that. He had six carries against the Vandals in week one and 10 games, and this counts their one playoff game. So he averaged 26 carries a game, but he only had six against the Vandals. So you think about that. He was averaging more like 27, 28 carries per game the rest of the season to get where he was. So they're not the same team. They do have him back, so that's a big factor. Now, of course, the Vandals talked about the change. You've got Quentin Stumball back at quarterback. The Vandals, of course, no Connor Depew, so that's always going to be a factor, no question. But you got a lot of other guys back. You got a pretty good running back for the Vandals as well. So it's going to be interesting to see just how that shakes out. Very much for the Vandals defensively, if they can stop Joel White, that's going to be a big factor. If they can't, that's going to be a big factor. No question about that. Their running game for Carlinville, they've got a first-year quarterback. They've got a lot of other guys that are going to be first-year, but they got the running back, and they've got the line back. So that's going to be the big key for them. They're going to run the football. Can the Vandals stop their run? If the Vandals can stop their run, hey, there you are. If they can't stop their run, there you are again. One thing that you would think against a team that is going to run the football a good amount is if you could get a lead early, that's going to hamper them a little bit on what they're able to do. So that's a little bit of a factor as well. So that's the keys to tonight. Can the Vandals stop the run? Can they stop White? It's interesting. You played against him last year, but he wasn't a factor. He just had 6 carries, 13 yards. They hurt the Vandals through the air. They threw for over 200 yards and 3 touchdowns through the air. The big factor in the game last year was that for Carlinville. The Vandals, though, put up 51 points in the game and got the victory. So, going to be a totally different kind of matchup without question here tonight. Other games around the South Central Conference, well, of course, we're one short. Gillespie and Litchfield, they were actually supposed to play last night. They were going to play on a Thursday night. You can always start early. You hear that every year. That the season actually starts the day before everybody actually plays, and you always wonder who actually plays.

0: placements yet at this time or not. I guess if you call every school and ask them, you can figure it out. But so that one was supposed to be last night. Gillespie, as far as I know, took a forfeit. North Mac is at Gillespie tonight, or excuse me, North Mac is at Greenville tonight at Don Stout Field. Both North Mac and Greenville with first year head coaches this year. Hillsboro is at Pena tonight. That is like, the game at Mark Greer Field. It's also a matchup of two playoff teams between the Hilltoppers and the Pena Panthers from a year ago. And Southwestern is at Staunton, the Bulldogs, with a first year head coach as well. So that's the matchups around the South Central Conference for tonight. Again, our keys to the game tonight brought to you by Pine Ridge Homes and ADS Electric in Vandalia. 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So the Vandals and the Carlinville Cavaliers set for game one of the season tonight at Mark Greer Field to kick off the 2026 Vandals football season.
1: And we say good evening and welcome to Vandals football here on WKRV as the Vandals get set for their season opener and home opener tonight, as they will take on the Carlinville Cavaliers here at Mark Greer Field. And we just completed the coin toss, and captains for both teams met at midfield. Coaches meet as well, and we are just a couple of minutes away from getting this one underway here tonight. So the Vandals and the Cavaliers meet in week one. Last year at Carlinville, the Vandals got a 51-33 win in that game, but that was a completely different ball game than this will probably be tonight. Carlinville threw for about 250 yards last year, and their running back, Joel White, who ran for 1,699 yards a year ago, he only ran for 13 yards. He wasn't really the factor at that time that he would become, so... later on in the season, he took over as their main offensive threat, and they were a different team. And that's why you can't judge much, especially when you play somebody very early in the season and then don't see him until the next year. Can't judge a whole lot off of that game. So that's kind of definitely been a situation that they've dealt with when you try and compare up. So you kind of got to watch film from different times of the year, different games of the year to kind of get ready. So the Vandals will kick it away to the Carlinville Cavaliers to get us underway. Alton Emmerich will do the kickoffs this year. Brody Emmerich is the place kicker for the Vandals. And then as of yesterday, it was still being determined whether Aiden Carroll or Quentin Stumball will do the punting. So we'll kind of see, kind of play that one by ear as we go, as they had not made a decision on that as of yesterday. Not a definitive decision. I think either way they would be fine. So the Vandals set to kick it away. It is a line drive kick picked up back at the 6-yard line by Carlinville. That is Joel White who picks it up. He breaks a couple of tackles and ends up all the way ahead to about the 27, so a pretty good return. Had some trouble with the kick initially, had to go back and get it inside the 10, and then with a decent return, and the Carlinville Cavaliers will have the football at their own 27-yard line. So first down and 10 from their own 27, maybe 28-yard line for Carlinville. Their quarterback, Gilpin, puts a man in motion. Now second man in motion, slides right to left, takes the handoff to White. Gilpin's going to keep it himself, and the Vandals read it, and they're going to bring him down at about the 26-yard line. So it will be a loss for Carlinville. I see for the Vandals, Davis Daniels was in on that tackle. And it is